Good morning. It's 8:35 in the morning at ito pa rin po ang ating headline sports. Sinisilip ko kasi itong mga score dito sa US Open. Kung lahat ba ay tapos na? Okay, tapos na ba today ang final round ng US Open for women? This is in golf. Malakihan po ito, ha. So tinitingnan natin kung lahat ba ay nakapag-score na. Okay, seemingly all. Okay, all players have completed their round for today. So Bianca Pagdanganan of the Philippines finished in a share of 49th. Okay, 49th after a total of 7 over. Okay, 291. What happened to the campaign of

0: Yung pamaypay o mini fan, face towel at huwag kalimutan ang inuming tubig. 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
4: Thank you very much, Sports Radio here. We are excited to welcome one of the Filipino truckers who will be competing come the Philippine Athletics Championships. He is one of our top sprinters, Neil Catral. Ngayon nasa Japan pa, and his father, Sir Nick, and of course from Pinoy Athletics, si Enzo Williams. Welcome to Sports Radio. Neil first. How are you, Neil? Kamusta na?
5: Okay.
4: Okay. Sir Nick, kamusta po kayo dyan sa Japan? Last days na siguro ng mga training nitong si Neil. Sir Nick?
5: Mabuti po. Excited na para sa kanila for the national opens.
4: Yes. Saan po kayo ulit sa Japan? Sir Nick?
5: Nasa Tochigi Prefecture po kami, mga 3 hours from Tokyo.
4: Yes, okay. Hi Enzo, welcome once again to Sports Radio. How are you?
6: I am good. I arrived in the country a couple of days ago. I'm in Pasig, so we're going up on a van to the athletes to Clark tomorrow.
4: Yes, for the NCC, New Clark City in Capas, Tarlac. Yes, Neil. So, how are you? How's the training days before this Philippine Nationals?
5: Kumusta training mo? Actually, ちょっと痛いけど、そう、いいトレーニングができてるから。May nararamdaman po siyang konting pain sa paa. He's feeling a little pain in his feet, but he thinks he's already and good to go for the national opens.
4: Yes, good to go for the national open. And so, how big is this national open for your athlete, Neil? Ilang mga events? What are the goals?
5: Anong events mo?
7: Anong 200 day four by one.
4: Yes.
5: And so he'll run the 100, 200, and 4x100 relay.
4: Yes. So three events. Yeah. Yeah, three events. Okay, Enzo. So three events for Neil. How big is this campaign for Neil? Enzo.
6: Really crucial. Obviously the National Open is the for Patafa, it's their biggest event on the calendar. So it is really crucial meet because leading from this is the Asian Relay Championships and as well as this the opportunity to hit the standard for the Asian Games in the 200 and obviously you'd have another another attempt at the Philippine record certainly in the two, possibly even in the one.
4: Yes. Okay. So Neil and Sir Nick, what are the goals? How's the training right now? How is the probably personal best in a particular event so that we can, in a way, we can guess about his performance or his target come the competition.
5: Anong goal mo kuya? Mo kuya?
7: この前段を東日本実業団で100メートル自己ベストと200メートル追い風参考だけど自己ベスト超えるそれ自信持ってるからそれ超えられるように、
5: So he said his personal goal is to yung ma-overcome niya yung personal best niya. So last month tumakbo siya dito sa Japan and he had his personal best and for the national opens he's aiming to break that per PB also. So he gained some confidence during the last tournament and he's hoping na mag-break niya ulit yung PB niya this time sa Philippines.
4: Yes. Okay. And so, what is the top personal best of Neil and based on the progress been showing this year, how big is the chance for him to break the records?
6: Well, like in the 100 meter dash for this year, Neil has made quite considerable progress in the 100 meters. He came in this year, I believe, with 10:48 as his personal best. He then lowered it to 10:41, and then he further lowered it again last month to 10:33. So he's knocked 0.15 off his 100 meters this year. So he's gotten about a meter and a half faster in the 100. 200 PB is yet to come, but he's been fairly consistent, running below 21 seconds in the 200. His PB there is 20.89. I would say, just due to the fact that he's made considerable grounds in the 100, he's definitely due for a, for a personal best in the 200 at this point. Certainly capable of it, since he got 0.15 faster in the 100, so he's got a lot of room for.
4: Definitely room for improvement. We're losing you, Enzo. So, 10.33 in the 100 meters, and then the record, our current national record, Eric Rae is 10.25. Yes, and then in the 200 meters, yeah. And so we're losing you. Siguro kahit at least we can use just the audio. So in the
6: Sure. So
4: 200 meters,
6: I
4: yeah.
6: think he's got even more of a chance in the two than the one. I'm not saying that.
4: Yeah, okay. So more chances in the 200 meters because of that 20 point, I think 20.88 Enzo for Neil.
5: Yes, ma'am. So his yung current PB niya po is 20.89. And I think the qualifying for Asian is 20.88. So kung mabit niya yung PB niya, then automatically he'll qualify for Asians.
4: Yes, okay, so very close, ha, Neil, qualifying it to the Asian Games. So ang daming purpose, ang daming goals come this Philippine Athletics Championships. To first to make it to the Asian Games, to meet that qualifying standards, okay, for both 100 and 200 meters, and of course to break the national records. How about in the relay? Who will be with Neil come the 4x100 meter relay? Enzo. Okay, we're losing
5: Wala
4: Enzo.
5: si coach. So sa 4x100, meron
4: Apo.
5: kaming mga athletes from US na pupunta sa Philippines. And also, we have another runner from Japan, si Danny Maru. But we still, hindi pa po final yung lineup namin. We're
4: Yes.
5: still going to look at the personal
4: Yes.
5: performance sa National Opens. So
4: Yeah.
5: we're still trying to finalize that.
4: Yes. Sir Nick, you mentioned earlier na okay naman yung training but merong konting concerns si Neil. Ano pong concern yun, sir?
5: Yung sa training niya last Tuesday, medyo parang nasira yung spike niya during the training. So it caused, may pains daw siyang nararamdaman. But hopefully, hindi naman siya major pains. So he said, he's still confident na makatakbo ng maayos sa National Opens.
4: Yes. Okay. And so, who are the expected drivers of Neil come the 100 meters or the 200 meters? Sir Nick, okay, nawawala yung signal ni
6: So
4: Enzo,
6: I just
4: yeah.
6: switched off my video
4: Okay,
6: because
4: sige, please. Enzo, go.
6: my connection's a bit unstable at the moment. For the sprints, I mean, I'm not sure who's actually coming at the moment. I haven't seen the start list, but my guess is obviously they're probably Le Pena from the locals, and I'm also thinking that some of our athletes are pretty good in the two. For some of our other athletes who are Neil's teammates in the 200 are pretty good as well. Like there's a few of them running 21.0. So I would say probably them. Like, but then again, there's a lot of athletes coming in from other countries. I'm not fully aware of, you know, who the international entries are from the other countries. And I'm not even sure which which countries are actually joining the National Open. But I would say that, you know, there's probably some strong athletes coming in from some of the other Asian countries that are also going to be joining the National Open. But yeah, from the locals, probably Le Pena and then the guy, some of the guys from our team in the 200, perhaps.
4: Yes, I was asking earlier, and so who will be with Neil come the 4 100 meter relay?
6: Okay. Yeah. Look, we're putting Neil on the as the anchor runner or the fourth runner in the relay team. I mean, we have six guys and up all by we have six athletes and up all by one. And definitely for the second, the third, and the fourth runner, we already have those runners fixed. We have Ellie England running second. We have Frances Putten Putten running third, and then we have Neil running fourth. But as per our first runner, for our 4x1, we have three guys to choose from, and we will decide who our first runner is once we have the results of the individual 100 meters after day one.
4: Yes. Okay. Sir Nick, and Neil, do you have already the schedule for this Philippine Athletics Championships? Will it be the 100 meters first, the 200 meters?
5: So, sa 10, it will be the 100 meters. Then 11 is 200 meters. Then sa 13 will be the relay.
4: Okay. So, ano na po yung schedule ngayon ni ano ni Neil? Kailan punta sa Philippines? And then you know the training here.
5: Yeah. So, bukas po ng umaga, they will fly from Japan to New Clark. So, probably they'll start training dun sa stadium on the 9th. So on Tuesday morning with Coach Enzo.
4: Yes.
6: Yeah, we're doing relay practice on the 9th of June because like last year we got our Pinoy athletics team landed third place at the nationals. We got third behind Malaysia in the national team, but we had very minimal practice. In fact, they only practice. I wasn't there last year. They only practice, from what I heard, during the warm up for the actual event itself. But this time, I mean, we're probably going to have about three or four practices before the actual event. So we're much
4: Yes.
6: better prepared this year. We have a, you know, we have a much stronger cast of athletes than we did last year. I mean, we've got three of the athletes, including Neil from last year, are still in the squad, but we've got two new athletes in the 4x1 who are quite considerably strong, you know, strong individual athletes as well.
4: Yes, okay. Sir Nick, could you possibly share with us kumusta po yung training ni Neil there? Sino talaga yung nagko-coach sa kanya kapag nasa Japan,
6: Okay.
4: or is just following the programs of
5: Okay.
4: Coach Enzo? Ano po yung setup for
5: So,
4: Neil?
5: currently si Neil is also working. So, but yung company na pinagtatrabahuan niya po is fully supporting Neil dito sa athletics activities niya. And yung training niya right after work, maybe, mga nandiyan ka, 2 hours. Mga 2 hours na training per day, and usually Thursday and
7: Nijikan. Nijikan.
5: Sunday nagpapahinga siya. So yun po yung ano niya, training. And with regards to the coaching, wala po siyang official coach dito sa Japan, but may mang yung parang coach nila during university days, sometimes nagkikita sila, and the coach is, you know, just giving some small tips. Minsan tinutulungan sila, tinitingnan yung training nila kung okay ba. So, pero after university, medyo nabawasan yung instances na sumasama yung coach nila.
4: Yes.
5: So right now, yung program, sariling program niya lang, maybe yung program niya since university days, kinitweet niya lang ng konti. And sometimes we ask Coach Enzo minsan kung anong magandang program ba.
4: Yeah. Ano po, yeah, ano ang motivation mo, Neil? Motivation in you know, in running or in being a national team member?
5: Motivation? Motivation? So, hindi naman po talaga. Ewan ko po kung motivation. Pero apo, ever since maliit pa siya, he truly enjoys running.
4: Ah, he enjoys running. Yeah. Okay. But medyo late na rin po siya na napunta sa national team. Bakit po ganon, Sir Nick?
5: Dito po sa Japan, talagang babad siya sa mga tournaments.
4: Yes.
5: But since nag-high school siya, ano na po siya, scholar siya. So, full scholar siya dito sa Japan hanggang nag-university siya. So, may commitment po sa mga universities, sa mga schools. So, hindi po kami makapunta dito sa Philippines. To compete. Kasi po may mga commitments. And madami pong tournament dito sa Japan. So, mahirap po. So, after graduation, ayun po yung time na na-meet namin si Coach Enzo.
4: Yes.
5: And he helped us to join the National Opens.
4: Yes.
5: And yeah, doon na po nagsimula yung journey sa national team.
4: And so officially, di ba, Neil is a member of the national team for the second year, Neil? Anyway, losing yung signal with the coach. Sir Nick, tama ba? National team member na si Neil?
5: Yeah, so after last year's National Open, so, nakuha po si Neil as a national team member for the SEA Games. Pero po, when it comes to tournament dyan sa Philippines, like National Opens, ang representation po namin is under Coach Enzo, the
4: Pinoy Athletics. Yes. Apo.
5: Pero if we're going to represent the country, he'll join the national team.
4: Yeah, but so far ngayon wala pa siyang wala pa siyang allowance from the Philippine Sports Commission.
5: Hindi pa po kami nakaka-receive since may mga requirements po na hindi pa namin na binigay.
4: So, yes. But definitely. Yes, Sir Nick, talagang determined, seryoso kayo for Neil to be a member of the national team, di ba?
5: Yeah.
4: Okay.
5: So iba pa rin po yung nagre-represent ng country. So even dito sa Japan, medyo pag nalaman nilang representative ka ng isang country, it's iba po yung level of respect na binibigay.
4: Definitely. Yeah. Especially Sir Nick, ang Asian Games will be in Japan, di ba? Aichi and Nagoya. So additional motivation po ba yan sa inyo ni Neil for him to make it to the national team to qualify, to meet the standard? Yes, Sir Nick.
5: Yes, of course. Malaki pong motivation yung Asian Games dito sa Japan mismo. So, pag nakita ng maraming Pilipino dito sa Japan na may Pilipino, may taga-Japan na nagre-represent ng Philippines, marami po sigurong maingan yung mag-join in the future.
4: Definitely. Anong feeling doon ni Neil? Yeah, in playing or in competing at the Asian Games in Nagoya.
5: So, yes, since nandito daw po sa Japan, probably makikita ng mga friends niya, yung mga colleagues niya sa trabaho. And na-excite po siya. Siguro, syempre, proud.
4: Definitely. Yeah.
5: Kasi po hindi po pag dito po sa Japan mahirap pong mag-qualify as a national team eh. So just to be part of that big stage, especially dito sa Japan. Malaking bagay po 'yan.
4: Yes. Okay, and so tell us more about Neil. Yung assessment mo sa kanyang performance through probably this the second year that Neil is under Pinoy Athletics. How promising, how good Neil is in the sprints.
6: Okay. I just had to move my computer near a window because the signal kept shutting out. But yeah, like what I said, I think, he's made quite considerable progress in the one. Like, I mean, he's gone from 1048 to 1033. Obviously he's due for a breakthrough soon in the 200. So that's yet to come. But I believe that it will come because he's just been getting quicker in the 100, which is the base event.
4: Yes.
6: And I think why he runs 100 if his event's 400 hurdles. And Eric always said that the 60 and the 100, the quicker you are at the shorter distances, the better you maximize your chart, the better you maximize your times for the longer distances. So I think this is the case that Neil's 200 time will come, like his 200 improvement's going to come. It's just like a question of just being patient and waiting for it to come. So I think that he's started off really good this year. I mean, he set he's ran two personal bests in the 100, and his other time was like under his personal best as well. So he's ran under his previous personal best three times this year. So I think he's on the right track in terms
4: Yes.
6: of like his preparation for the Asian Games.
4: Yeah, that's nice. Sir Nick, are you coming to the Philippines with Neil for this Philippine Athletics Championships?
5: This year po, hindi pa ako makasama due to my work. But pero po yung wife ko po, she will be with Neil during
4: Yes.
5: the nationals.
4: Yes. Yung wife mo definitely Filipino. Diba?
5: Opo,
4: Pareho lang kayo
5: opo.
4: Filipino.
5: Opo.
4: Okay. So, kayo pong dalawa ng wife, gaano kalaki yung dream nyo for Neil Cattrall?
5: Well, kami naman po kung ano po yung ini-aim niya, small support lang kami. We're not really pushing him so hard sa
4: Yes.
5: iba mga
4: Yes.
5: bagay. Pero when we see na they are doing their best to achieve something, we just support. So,
4: Yes.
5: magastos.
4: Yeah, okay, that's nice. And so, up to what extent is the help of Pinoy Athletics to Neil Cattrall?
5: Ah, malaking bagay po yung representation ng Pinoy Athletics since hindi po kami directly nakikipag-transact to PATAFA. So, syempre, busy din po kami dito sa Japan. And so, it's really a big thing. We have a club like Pinoy Athletics to handle those kinds of things for us. So, yeah,
4: Yeah, that's
5: we
4: nice.
5: thank
4: That's nice.
5: Coach Enzo for doing those.
6: I think it's very important. We have older, stronger athletes like Neil and Zion Nelson with us because since we got Zion Nelson to basically join, like they joined us at the end of last year. Since they've joined us, like lots of female athletes are now inquiring how do we join Pinoy Athletics, including the athletics now. So I think it's inspiring for the others, for the other athletes to join Pinoy Athletics. But as far as support, it's more like we do a lot of admin stuff for them. Obviously, a bit of technical advice when it comes to training, and basically just navigate the landscape of PATAFA, which can at times be a little bit political. So it's like just trying to, ensure that the athletes are best informed and best prepared when it comes to making sure that they're getting selected for meets and that we're going through all the processes because there's a lot of processes involved dealing with the PATAFA and the NSA. I mean that's basically with the way they operate. It's just to ensure that we have a I would say at this stage we have a compared to previously we have a I would say a somewhat harmonious relationship with PATAFA. I mean, we're getting on well at this point with Jasper and Terry under their leadership. So we've basically we've compared to prior years we have a very good understanding. Not always agreeing all the time, but like meet really meeting getting a lot of common ground with the current leadership of PATAFA. So there's sort of more sort of dialogue and more sort of, you know, cooperation between Pune Athletics and PATAFA compared to, say, 5 or 10 years ago.
4: Yes, yes, that's nice. Anyway, so Neil and Sir Nick, what can you promise on the part of Neil to us who will be witnessing and cover the Philippine Athletics come, well, in a few days from now? What can we expect from Neil? I
6: can tell you what we cannot expect from Neil, Judah.
4: Okay. Yes.
6: There's no way that we're going to get Neil to run the 4x4, for example. That's something we can't expect. Just the 4x1, yes. The 1 and the 2.
4: Yeah.
2: So Neil said he'll definitely do his best to, mm-hmm. to break his PB and perform well, even though now he's feeling something.
4: Yes.
2: Hopefully it's not really a major thing, but yeah, he'll definitely do his best. Every time he goes to the track, he's always all out. So yun lang po yung masasabi ko kay Neil sa nakita ko all throughout his races. Yes. So he always gives his best.
4: Yeah.
2: And just like Coach Enzo said, no 4x400.
4: No 4x4.
2: If he feels really good,
6: that's why
2: he'll run the 4x4.
4: yes. Sir Nick, okay, baka may gusto po kayong i-acknowledge yung through the journey of Neil. Sino po ba yung mga katulong nyo rin, katuwang nyo rin to support Neil in his athletic career?
2: Of course, Pinoy Athletics, mm-hmm. and yung company ni Neil, ABC Logistem.
4: Mm-hmm.
2: So, habang wala po kaming nare-receive ng funds from PSC, it's the company is providing all the expenses.
4: Yeah.
2: So really, we are truly grateful for that company. And also mm-hmm. sa mga ano po namin, relatives po namin dyan sa Philippines na nagsusundo, nagahatid. So, truly grateful sa kanila.
4: Yeah. Taga saan po relatives niyo sa Philippines?
2: So, Pasig and Laguna.
4: Ayun, taga Pasig and Laguna. And so, why is Neil has yet to, to receive allowances from the Philippine Sports Commission? We know for a fact that he is already a member of the national team. Enzo?
6: As I mentioned before, with PATAFA and PSC, there's a lot of processes that have to be followed and undergone. So Neil is still, one of those requirements is Neil has to undergo a medical test. Mm-hmm. And unfortunately, last time when Neil was there before the SEA Games and they were practicing the relay up in New Clark, they sort of ran out of time for Neil to be able to get the medical, because you need pretty much a full day to get the medical, and it's obviously not open in the weekend. So Neil will be doing his medical after nationals, and once that's processed, then he can get paid plus any retro payments from when he was initially inducted into the national team.
4: Yeah, that's good. Okay, so Enzo, thank you so much for this opportunity. Just give us the number of how many members of Pinoy Athletics will be competing, what are your top bets?
6: Sure. I just wanted to thank our team sponsors, because we're now being sponsored by Mega Sardines and Mega Tuna from Mega Fine Foods. So, they've helped bankroll most of our team to the nationals, particularly our grassroots athletes. So we're forever grateful that we have, the backing of a major food company at the moment. With regards to nationals, can you just repeat the question again?
4: How many members of Pinoy Athletics Club will be competing? Who are our top bets aside from, of course, Zion Corrales and Neil Cattrall?
6: We have 38. We had 38 athletes in total, but some of them have bowed out. So I think we still have over 30. I think we've got around 32 or 30, mm-hmm. 33. Besides, Zion and Neil are members of the national team. So we're represented by 2 out of 50 athletes in the national team, but we're hoping after this national championships we'll increase our membership in the national team from Pinoy Athletics to, you know, more than just 2. Besides Neil and Zion, the other athletes that are to watch are in Neil's relay mate. So there's a guy in the 400, or there's 2 twins actually in the 400 from Bohol, and Francis has ran 47.3 in the 400, so he's got the fastest time out of the Filipinos this year of the 4.
4: Mm-hmm.
6: There's also Kaelin Perry, who is he was the silver medalist at the 2024 Nationals in the 400. So he's another, you know, we've got a very strong 4x4 as well. So like the men's 4x4 is also going to be very competitive at Nationals from our team. Then Ellie in the, you know, Ellie has ran below 21 as well, but with wind assistance in the 200. And then also more from the local athletes, I would say Aaron Palago. He's mm-hmm. from Bacolod, and he's got a very strong chance in the under 18 category. He got the silver medal in the Palaro in the 200. He's run 48.6 in the 4, but he's just turned 17.
4: Mm-hmm.
6: And I wrote about him. He's actually doing the SAT, so he's actually looking for a US scholarship at the moment. So from, you know, like he's probably our best sort of upcoming athlete in the team right now.
4: Yes. Okay, so thank you so much for this opportunity of talking to you, Neil, and likewise Sir Nick. All the best, Paul. Of course, Sports Radio will be there at NCC in Capas Tarlac to cover the Philippine Athletics Championship, and keep us posted. And so, all the best. Maraming salamat. Okay, till next time. There you have it, Neil Cattrall and Enzo Williams, Pinoy Athletics team here on Sports Radio. Salamat po.
8: Okay, so maraming salamat sa Pinoy Athletics, likewise to Neil Cattrall, our sprinter, who will be aiming to break the record in the 100 and 200 meters, also competing at the 4x100 in this Philippine Athletics Championships or National Open at NCC in Clark or Capas Tarlac. Okay, last item natin, syempre Alexander Zverev finally won a Grand Slam title, and that's at the French Open by overcoming Flavio Caboli of Italy. Okay, ang score ay 6-1, 4-6, 6-4, 6-7, and 6-1. Okay, 10th seed yan si Caboli na yan. So the very first for Zverev, who in 2022, almost there, but got injured and lost to Rafa Nadal. But this time around, nakuha niya ang championship. Samantala, for the women's side, it was Mira Andreeva, 19 years old, Russian, okay, who won over Maya Swolenska, ang qualifier mula sa Poland. Ang score 6-3, 6-2. Okay, so na-stop ni Andreeva si Swolenska to do a fairy tale at the French Open, to do Emma Raducanu victory in the US Open years ago. Kasi si Raducanu yung tayong qualifier who continued and won the tournament. Ito naman si Swolenska, qualifier din, nakaabot sa finals pero failed to win the French Open crown. Okay, so thank you so much, Engineer Gemart, ganun din kay Nida, and of course, Malolos Transmitters, lahat ng tumutok dito sa ating program. Maraming salamat, okay? Palibasa, we're using Jemski, si Maribel Rocamora, naka-tune in din sa atin. Thank you very much. Manatili pong naka-tune in ha sa DCSR Sports Radio, 918 kHz sa ating AM band. Please do stand by for the news, and then we'll have Star of Yesteryears. Okay, sa Star of Yesteryears, i-flash mo nga dyan si Sean Guevara, yung ating Star of Yesteryears feature maya-maya lang po dito sa ating susunod na program. 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So, abangan niya po yan. Okay, so Star of Yesteryears with Coach, okay, Sean Guevara dito sa Sports Radio. Maraming salamat, okay? So, please do stand by for the news, and then babalik po kaagad ako in a while.
0: Handa na ang mga paaralan. 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

0: Philippine Standard Time, it's 10.09 a.m. and here is the news. More than 55,000 policemen and force multipliers are now deployed in public schools nationwide for today's opening of classes. Philippine National Police Chief Police General Jose Melencion Artates said this comprehensive deployment includes organic police officers dedicated to high-visibility campus patrols, traffic management, and the manning of police assistance desks. He noted that more than 9,000 police assistance desks have been established in campuses and clustered schools. Mr. Artates added that more than 9,000 mobile patrol units have been deployed to strengthen police visibility and response capabilities in school zones. In news overseas, South Korean President Lee Jae-myung has chosen Han Song-suk, the country's Minister for Small and Medium Enterprises and Startups, to be Prime Minister. South Korea's Presidential Chief of Staff Kang Hoon-sik said in a news briefing that President Lee chose Ms. Han to be the right person to take responsibility for growth and people's livelihoods. This at a time when the country faces a major strategic transition driven by AI innovation and complex global crisis. The nomination comes after President Lee's party dominated local elections last Wednesday. In sports, Alexander Zverev finally landed the Grand Slam title that threatened to elude him by overcoming Flavio Cobolli and his own nerves to win a tense French Open final in 5 sets. The 29-year-old German secured his first long-awaited major triumph with a 6-1, 4-6, 6-4, 6-7, 6-1 victory over 10th seed Cobolli on Sunday evening in Paris. Philippine Standard Time, it's 10:12 a.m. And that's it for the early news. This is Mikago. Good morning.
1: 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Sa Radyo Pilipinas coverage.
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23: Time to celebrate kulturang Pinoy. Tradisyon, musika, sining, literatura, at iba pa. Anything and everything fun and Filipino. Ito ang Pinoy Kultura.
24: Intangible heritage. Ano nga ba ito? UNESCO defines it as the totality of tradition-based creations of a cultural community, expressed by a group of individuals and recognized as reflecting its cultural and social identity. In the early 2000s, the organization honored the Darangin chant of the Maranao and the Hudhud chant of the Ifugao as Philippine masterpieces of oral and intangible heritage of humanity. The Hudhud is recited and chanted among the Ifugao only during four occasions: harvesting and weeding of rice, funeral wakes, and bone washing rituals. Ito ay binubuo ng 200 kwento na may 40 kabanata bawat kwento. A celebration of heroes, heroines, wealth, and culture. The Darangin is an epic chant associated with the Maranao. 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
25: Are inaw nandidong waranuni anarampay na.
24: Ang Darangin ay galing sa salitang darang, which means to narrate in the form of a song or chant, and is the longest surviving epic poetry in the Philippines. Yan ang Pinoy kultura, because our culture is cool. To know more about their life, work, and contributions, visit the National Commission for Culture and the Arts at ncca.gov.ph.
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23: Time to celebrate kulturang Pinoy. 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
29: Mano po!
28: It's long been part of Philippine culture, a gesture of respect that involves saying mano po, then lightly touching one's forehead on the offered hand of an elder. Whether you're lola, lolo, nanay, tatay, ate, kuya, or
30: mano po nino, mano po nino.
28: It's practiced all year round as a form of greeting, usually upon entering an elder's house or attending family reunions. Mano na tayo next time we see our elders.
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31: Good news! 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
1: 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Medyo puno pa tayo ng energy because number one, Formula 1, number two, PBA, number three, baba. Alex Yala with his, her second WTA title. So, congratulations sa Alex. Pero syempre, on the flip side, eh, medyo malungkot na balita po sa larangan po ng NBA. But we'll get into that shortly. Anyway, this episode, mga kaibigan, we're taping this around the... as mentioned, around the past 3 a.m. in the morning. As always, this broadcast made possible by our hardworking colleagues over at the Malolos Transmitter. Guided po ng ating coaching staff, the Master Control, for this afternoon na hello po sa inyo lahat. In case you might have missed it, nagkaroon po kasi ng media availability ang mga iba't ibang players, coaching staff, bago magsimula yung NBA Finals. But also, nagkaroon din ng important na press briefing, kasi seldom lang po ito nangyari, press briefing with the top management of the National Basketball Association. And that's none other than the Commissioner Adam Silver. So, diniscuss po ni Kume Silver yung, of course, the state of the league entering the 2026 NBA Finals that was held last week, that started last week, and of course, ongoing pa rin sa paparating na Game 3 tomorrow sa pagitan ng San Antonio Spurs at ng New York Knickerbockers, who, by the way, New York, is now on a 2-0 lead, 13-game winning streak sa playoffs, and they're in, halfway from winning their third NBA championship, first in 53 years. So, well done for the New York Knickerbockers. So, we're going to hear from Adam Silver, courtesy of NBA Media Services. But also, would like to extend our condolences and share the sad news na, excuse me, na si Stacey King, a member of the Chicago Bulls, and also a broadcaster analyst for Chicago Bulls Network, has passed away. Inanunsyo po yan ng Chicago Bulls sa kanilang mga social media accounts. So, rest in peace, Stacey King, sa mga diehard fans ng Chicago Bulls. Talagang isa siya sa mga malulupit yung mga catch lines, yung mga phrases kapag nakaka-score ang sino man sa Chicago, lalo pag nanalo, di ba? 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All can also apply in life, mga kaibigan. So, we're gonna miss Stacey King. And we extend our condolences sa Chicago Bulls community at sa mga kapwa natin sumusuporta sa kanya. So, and we're very grateful na narinig natin si Stacey King sa kanyang pag-broadcast for the Chicago Bulls. Okay, when we continue, mga kaibigan, dito po sa Talk NBA, let's hear the courtesy from NBA Media Services, the Commissioner of the National Basketball Association, Adam Silver. And of course, syempre, tomorrow magpapatuloy pa rin po ang inyong Talk NBA to recap game number 3. Game number 3 of the NBA Finals between the New York Knickerbockers and the San Antonio Spurs. Na gaganapin po sa Madison Square Garden. Yung finals gaganapin sa Madison Square Garden. Dito po tayo mag-preview sa Pilipinas. Or specifically, hybrid tayo this coming Tuesday. Okay. Ayan, natawagan na tayo. Okay. So, and that... nga po, susunod na po itong naging media briefing. In case you might have missed it, the media briefing ni NBA Commissioner Adam Silver. Till then, Talk NBA po sa Sports Radio 918. Maraming salamat po. We'll see you guys tomorrow for the post-game reaction of Game 3 of the NBA Finals.
3: Good! Good news para sa ating mga senior citizens na binibisyaryo ng DSWD Social Pension.
4: Finally, ay funded na po yung increase para doon sa ating senior citizens sa Welfare Act. Ito yung ating para sa mga indigent natin, yung mga social pensioners.
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7: This league held. The Spurs were established roughly two decades later, but of course they were part of the American Basketball Association and then in 1976 joined the NBA. The reason I'm saying that is that there's so much history around these finals. In addition to it being the 80th anniversary of this league, I think both these teams are steeped in history. I just ran into Manu Ginobili as I was walking in. It reminded me just... Here we have David Robinson, Tim Duncan, Sean Elliott, in addition to Manu. The Knicks have so much history around them. It's great to see so many of their great alums who are not only here today for the game, but are actively involved with the franchise. People like Patrick Ewing, Allen Houston, John Starks, the great Walt Frazier, I know is here. And I think that's one of the things that makes this league so special, is this family environment that we have. For those who can't hear, there's a team screaming behind there. But that's also part of what makes this league special. I also had an opportunity when I was here in the conference finals to see Coach Popovich, of course, the winningest coach in NBA history. Got a chance to be up in his suite and talk to him for a bit. I mean, you can still feel the connection that he has to this current team. I mean, I was moved, I'm sure as many of you were, when Victor Wembanyama said the first thing that he wanted to do when he got back to San Antonio was to sit with Pop, and indeed he did. And you can feel his influence throughout this franchise. Just lastly, I think where we see the league today in terms of the great level of competition, this will be our eighth different champion in the last 8 years. I've talked about parity of opportunity over the years. It doesn't mean that we necessarily are looking to have a different champion every year, but we want to ensure that for the 30 teams in this league, regardless of the size of their market, they all have an opportunity to compete. I think that's what we're seeing with these two teams. Obviously, you have one of our largest markets and one of our smallest markets, but what they have in common is strong management, you know, a winning culture, and of course, great team basketball. And, you know, I'm thrilled just about the anticipation around this competition tonight. And very lastly, I'll just add, in terms of how global this league is becoming, you know, roughly a third of the players on these two teams' rosters were born outside the United States. The fan base for our league is increasingly global, with hundreds of millions of fans who we anticipate will be following and watching these games worldwide. So with that, Tim, happy to answer any questions.
8: Great. We'll start with our first question. On your left on the end, Tim Reynolds.
7: Hey, Tim.
9: Hi, Adam. Good to see you.
7: You too.
9: To piggyback on what you just said about the international reach, the league always touts 214 countries and territories and more than 50 languages. We all know that for obvious reasons, there's going to be a lot of French said about these finals. Can you update us just with the backdrop of Victor here as well? Can you just update us on the interest from Europe, how that's gone, and where things stand as far as the league and where the process is?
7: Sure. I'll just begin with the level of interest in the NBA. I mean, it's unfortunate time zone wise. Obviously, we're on the middle of the night in France, which somewhat limits our audience. But in terms of social media, as you might imagine, the interest in Victor and this team is off the charts. But we also now have roughly probably 15% of our league is comprised of European players, of course, some of the very best players in this league. And as a result, we have been pursuing an independent league in Europe. We are very much on schedule. It is our hope and anticipation that league will launch in the 27-28 season in Europe. As I said, we are on track. Final bids from franchises are due at the end of this month, at the end of the month in June. It has been reported. We've seen record interest, and we're very excited about the ongoing opportunity and working closely with FIBA, our federation.
8: Okay, Adam, third row on your right, three seats in. Rachel?
10: Hi, Adam. Rachel Nichols, Fox News, Fox Sports.
7: Hi.
10: Important distinction. Adam, I want to take you back to the... Yeah, exactly. You and me both. I want to take you back to the end of the regular season and the regular season awards and the player participation policy. Would you support any reform to the link between the player participation policy and regular season awards, such as either reducing the number of games needed, disconnecting all NBA from the player participation policy, or also just on a separate issue, releasing the regular season award winners at the end of the regular season so that fans can make maybe more of a connection between regular season performance and why voters are voting the way they are for the awards?
7: Your last point's an interesting one in terms of the timing of the release, and that's something we should look at. We've gone up and down. Remember, at one point we had an award show and waited probably too long to announce, and now we time them throughout the playoffs. But that's an interesting thought, so we should look at that. In terms of supporting a change, I'm frankly not ready to support a change. I just take a step back to the situation we were dealing with when we went into the last collective bargaining negotiation and put in place the 65-game rule. In the few prior seasons before we put in place that rule, roughly one-third of our all-NBA players did not participate in 65 games, at roughly 85% or 80% of the season. And so we came together with the Players Association, and really on behalf of the fans, what this is ultimately about, said we've got to find a way to incentivize our stars to be on the floor, and we've got to find a way to incentivize our teams to have our stars on the floor. So from that standpoint, I think the rule is working. Now, we built into the rule the opportunity to make exceptions in extraordinary circumstances if a player is by a game or two, and obviously we had two exceptions this year. But I'm not ready to support a change yet. Of course, when we sit down to negotiate a new collective bargaining agreement with the players, we're happy to talk about it. But I think what gets left out, I mean, anywhere we draw the line, there's always going to be players on the other side of that line. But even, when getting to the rules we just changed around tanking, I think what you're seeing in not just the NBA, but in modern sports, that analytics are predominant in that teams are following clear incentives. Players are following clear incentives. And I think just in the same way we change rules to incentivize teams to be focused on winning in the regular season, we change rules to incentivize players to participate in the regular season. And I think they've largely worked.
8: Right, on third row on the right at the end, Tim Bontemps.
11: Adam, as part of the discussions last week about the tanking rules, I know you guys are going to give updates to the board on expansion and on Europe. So I was curious, A, where the status of expansion is at the moment in terms of where you guys are in the process. And also, as far as Europe goes, have you guys settled on some sort of a framework of what it's going to look like with the discussions with the EuroLeague and kind of what the overall picture is going to look like? Or is that still unclear outside of the bids being due at the end?
7: Structure is in place. So what we're planning to launch with essentially is a 16-team league, 12 permanent franchises, and then the ability for, frankly, any club in Europe to play in those remaining slots. So, a modified open league or modified closed league, depending on how you want to look at it. So that's the structure that we're talking to these potential franchises about. Some are existing franchises that play in Europe, and then there's groups that are coming together and want to launch teams in cities that don't have top-level basketball right now. In terms of the Euro League, discussions are ongoing with them. It's our hope that we can find a way to integrate these operations with the Euro League, but we will move forward either way. Expansion, yes, sorry. So on the expansion front, discussions are ongoing. As I think everyone knows at this point, we're focused on Las Vegas and Seattle. There's multiple groups interested in both cities. We're in discussions with them. And the timeline is that, as I've said before, it's not a foregone conclusion that we will expand either in one city or both cities. But what we've told all interested parties is our anticipation, our board will make a decision by the end of this calendar year.
8: First row right in front of you, Joe.
2: Joe Varner with The Athletic. Hi, Adam. I wanted to ask you about Aspiration and the investigation there, but I wanted to point out a couple things and have you react. The questions are, is the investigation done? When might you release whatever decision you're going to make? But in this process, there's been a Pulitzer awarded for the reporting on it. And then also yesterday, the CEO was sentenced to like 14 years in prison. Do either of those things, from a perception standpoint, affect the decision that you ultimately have to make?
7: So, number one, Joe, as you know, the investigation is being conducted by a law firm independent of the NBA. I mean, yes, ultimately we're paying their bills, but they are doing the work independent of the league office. And my instruction to them is, you know, we can't be investigating forever, but at some point we have to wrap it up. But at the same time, the most important thing is that we get it right. And I think that relates to the second part of your question in terms of perception. I certainly hear and read things all the time about the perception of what really happened or didn't happen here. And my only reaction is I think I wouldn't be doing my job if ultimately I issued a determination based on perception. Like, my job is to follow the facts. And what essentially happens here is that a factual report together with findings will be made by this independent firm. That's presented to me. It's then ultimately my role to determine what the appropriate discipline, if any, should be meted out based on their findings. So sort of, you know, two independent processes there. And that's what's happening right now. So I don't have a specific timeline on when they will be completed. I think it's clear they're far along. I think those reports are reading all the time from people who are being interviewed by them, and I think they understand that you could keep going on and on, but I think we're close to the point now where I think we need to wrap this up, because you also need finality. Their team has to understand, you know, what situation they're going to be operating under, and so do the other 29 teams. So that's where things currently stand.
8: Third row in the middle, a little to the right, Tanya.
12: Hi, Tanya.
13: Hi, Tanya Ganguly, New York Times. You opened by talking about how wonderful it is to see all these alumni here. You once tried to broker peace between James Dolan and Charles Oakley. Is it kind of a shame that he can't be part of this?
7: It is a shame in that I tried, Michael Jordan tried to, as you said, to broker peace, you know, between Charles and Jim Dolan. And our efforts were unsuccessful. And so I think it's unfortunate for the NBA that this is an ongoing situation. But as you know, it's currently wrapped up in litigation, and I tried my best. So I don't really see anything else I can do at the moment.
8: Third row in the middle on the left side there, Simone.
14: Simone Sandri, Gazzetta dello Sport. With October 27 as a start date in mind, when do you think you will announce the qualification process for the four additional teams? And also, we saw, obviously, Luka Doncic post. Can you say now that you weren't committing at during All-Star game, but can you now officially say that a current player can invest in NBA Europe?
7: Well, you know, first of all, as I said, that, you know, our bidding process is continuing. the end of this month, bids will be due, you know, and presumably we'll be in a position in the fall to award franchises. I think then we will turn to the qualification system, but we are in the process of working that through with our federation, FIBA, right now. In terms of whether it's Luka Doncic or other players owning teams, that has not been resolved yet. That's an issue we have to work through with our Players Association. And I'll just add, I think part of the determination will be what the basketball relationship will be between these teams in called NBA Europe and the NBA. That obviously could complicate things if current NBA players were owners, so those are some of the factors we'll be looking at.
8: Fourth row on your right, two in. Jeff?
12: Jeff Zilga, NBA.com. Hello, Adam. When you watch draft lottery reform happen behind the scenes, what were some of the things that stood out to you about where it started, where it ended, and then ultimately, what do you like about the finished product?
7: Well, I think what stood out is an issue that had been, that we'd been dealing with the league for decades now. Obviously, long before I became involved in the league in the 60s, there was a coin toss. Then David Stern instituted the initial lottery in the early 80s. Obviously, just mentioned Patrick Ewing around that draft. The lottery was changed probably four times over the years. So, you know, tanking is not a new issue for this league. I think what maybe surprised us all a little bit is how quickly it became acceptable behavior in this league. I think it used to be limited, frankly, to a small group of teams. I think I could genuinely stand up and talk about rebuilding and not say tanking. And it was practiced in a different way. I don't know how else to say it. And I think, sort of to my earlier comment about incentives, I don't think this is unique to the NBA. I think you've seen a wave of analytic, you know, experts come into all sports and looking directly at incentives and not necessarily feeling bound by some of the tradition that leagues have followed historically. And so we found ourselves in a situation this year where all of a sudden it seemed like a third of the league maybe was responding in what an economist would say was very rational behavior, but non-traditional behavior in terms of what they saw as a clear incentive to fall to the bottom of the standings. And it may be or likely was compounded by the fact that there's a perception of a very deep draft class this year. But we ultimately concluded that we needed to take immediate action. Again, our fans were speaking loud and clearly about this being unacceptable. Oddly, you had situations where in some markets, fans were cheering on their teams and saying, of course, this is the right strategy. You either have to be really good or you got to be really bad, which also created a certain amount of unfairness because those same fans may have been saying that's a good long-term strategy to win games, but at the same time they're saying, but don't ask me to pay for this product or to watch this product in the meantime. So what I was pleasantly surprised about is we led a process here in the league office that Byron Spruell is here, Evan Wash, who's, you know, part of his group, was sort of our analytics mastermind in helping create sort of this 3-2-1 lottery. But I was pleasantly surprised that the various stakeholders came together relatively quickly. I think there was largely agreement among our team owners, our general managers, and our coaches, and then ultimately the Players Association as well. I mean, they can speak for themselves, the Players Association, but that this was not what we wanted to see in the NBA, that we needed to make some quick changes here, as I said, and deal directly with those incentives so that teams were not put in the position where they felt they had no choice or that they would be at a competitive disadvantage if they didn't engage in this type of behavior. So now standing here in June, I'm thrilled, frankly, that we got this done this year. Looking forward to seeing how this will play out next year, have an incentive to win all of their games. You know, back to the question about European basketball, I mean, I think Europeans are chuckling that we're using the word relegation, but the concept is clear that if you're one of the worst performing teams in the league, your chances of winning the lottery actually decrease. And at the I should add at the same time, and I think part and parcel of this issue is how will the draft continue to operate? Is there still a means to rebuild your team for the draft? And I'll just say that for the teams that are the bottom 10 records, they still will have a 70% chance, I'm blending all their odds together, of getting a top 10 pick. So, you know, record is still connected to your performance on the floor, but there's no particular incentive to, so there's a disincentive to be one of the worst performing teams, and there's no incentive to be bad. And this is something we haven't seen before in this league. Just lastly, it's designed to grandfather out, it's a three-year term so that we can study it and make a determination whether we should be doing something differently as a result. And there's some really interesting ideas out there, marketplace type approaches where you can trade, you know, draft options and things like that. Some of them start to feel very complicated, but I, you know, want to get a sense from our teams and our fans ultimately how they feel about those options as well. But I'm pleased with where we ended up.
8: Fourth row in the middle, Randall.
15: Can you hear me?
7: Yes.
15: Hey, Adam, it's Randall Williams, Bloomberg News. Last year, I asked you a question about the media perception of the NBA Finals, and you said that you had fans coming up to you asking you about ratings. This year, it feels a lot more celebratory. I wonder what you attribute that to, whether that be the Knicks are in the Finals, Wemby and the Spurs, maybe your media partners, or a shift in strategy internally.
7: Honestly, I think it's all the above. I mean, I like to think that we listen to our fans, we listen to the media. I mean, even some of the ceremonial trappings that weren't there last year, I mean, it surprised me a bit. It seemed at the time that inserting the Larry O'Brien trophy digitally in our telecast was a good idea because teams had complained about slipperiness of logos and other things on the floor. But we heard loud and clearly from people that that was just one indication of a lack of pomp and circumstance around the games. And so we went to our network partner at ESPN and ABC and said, we need to produce openings and for every game, on-air openings. We need to add sort of more trappings of the sense of celebration here in the finals. Obviously, it's not a decal. We went to the trouble of repainting floors so that the Larry O'Brien trophy was on there. I would just say, you know, we try to listen and learn, you know, and acknowledge when we've made mistakes and try to improve. So I think it's the league office getting the, you know, hearing from our fans that they wanted more. And sure, I mean, I live in New York. I live in New York City, and everywhere I go, people want to talk about the finals. That's really exciting. I'd all say, though, same thing here in San Antonio. I was here the other day for the conference finals. Like, the city's on fire. And as I said earlier, like, two franchises that have different origins, teams composed and, you know, created in very different ways, but enormous excitement around it and global excitement around these finals, which are highly anticipated.
8: Fifth row in the middle, D.A.
16: Aldridge with The Athletic. Hey, Adam. I wanted to go back to the lottery reform and the tanking reform. Now that that is in place, how do you envision truly bad teams rebuilding in an era where restricted free agency has basically dried up, where trades for teams at the second apron are almost impossible, and most great young players simply sign extension after extension with their existing teams to remain where they are?
7: You know, number one, as I said, the draft still only includes largely teams that aren't in the playoffs. You know, so you have 14 teams who aren't even eligible to get a lottery pick. You have, as I said, you know, for bottom 10 teams, still have a 70% chance of getting a top 10 pick. And, you know, and David, I think the world has changed considerably, too. I mean, this used to be this notion that in the draft that used to be the small market lore was that was the only way to build your franchise. And as I look around the league now, in the same, the country and the world have changed in dramatic ways because of digital media. And it'd be hard for somebody to argue that Victor Wembanyama isn't getting the kind of global attention he deserves because he's playing in small market San Antonio. And you know, and I get questions all the time about the impact of having a successful NIC team on the league office. And while it's wonderful to have a great NIC team, as I said, we've had, you know, this will be 8 different champions in 8 years. And we seem to be doing fine also when we have Oklahoma City and Indianapolis playing in the finals. And I think in this new system through the lottery, it's going to put more emphasis on drafting deeper. I think it's going to be put more emphasis on scouting during the season, where you're paying a lot of attention to maybe players 6 through 10 on rosters that traditionally haven't gotten the same focus. I mean, you remember when you and I got involved in this league, there were sort of maybe 2 or 3 players and everybody else on every team. I mean, I'm fond of saying when I got to the league in the early 90s, roughly 5% of the players were international in this league. Now it's roughly 1/3. I mean, there's this global pool of incredible talent. I'll just lastly, just look at these two teams.

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1: Steve Ashburner, NBA.com. I asked you about this several years ago, so I guess I'm looking for an update. Has there been any recent discussion or consideration about honoring the memory of David Stern by attaching his name to an award, a trophy, some other fixture in the league?
2: The answer is yes. There's always ongoing discussions. It's hard with David because the problem is so many of the proposals of the league office honestly haven't felt big enough. I don't know how else to say it. And we're going to come up with the right way to honor him. There's been many smaller honors, I don't know how else to say it, scholarships, other things we've done, community awards, but there's no doubt that more needs to be done. There undoubtedly will be opportunities around this new Europe League. Again, like David's vision was the global NBA. Whether, again, that will feel big enough in the same way, I almost think there's nothing that we can do in some ways that will ultimately feel that he's getting his just due. But we have a committee that, of team employees, of league people, and we got waylaid a little bit by COVID and lost a little momentum, but we're turning back to it. And we're going to come up with the right way to honor him.
0: Fourth row on the end.
3: Hey, Mr. Silver, Sami Sadik for the French Media L'Equipe. You talked briefly about Victor Wembanyama. He's in his first finals appearance 3 years into his NBA career. Did you expect him to become so quickly a global superstar in the NBA? And how big of an asset he is to keep growing the game around the world for the NBA?
2: What was the last part of your question?
3: How big of an asset he is to keep growing the world, the game
2: well,
3: for
2: him? Well, I would say he's just a huge personality, putting aside his size. I've enjoyed getting to know him. And I'd say, you know, having been with the league for a long time now, players come along every once in a while that, in addition to having this incredible skill, love the promotional side of it, want to play that role for the league. We saw the role he played at All-Star. I think in leading even a lot of the other young players to say, let's take this seriously. This really matters. And in terms of my expectation for him, again, I try not to have an expectation like that. I mean, this goes back to the question about, you know, the draft and tanking and lotteries. I mean, that there's so much pressure on these young players, and there's been lots of young players who've come into this league as top draft picks that haven't panned out. And then you have Jalen Brunson, who was a second-round pick, you know, and was picked up as a free agent, who's dramatically exceeded all people's expectations, at least maybe not his own, but at least based on the place he was drafted at. So, I don't want to put any more pressure on Victor. I will say he obviously is the number one pick in the draft. He came in highly touted. You know, he was somebody who, even before he came into the NBA, was blowing up the internet in terms of his highlights. So, did I have a specific expectation in terms of numbers of years it would take him to get to the finals? No, but I would say trying to be an objective observer, I think he's ahead of any timeline that people had him on.
0: Go with one last question. Mark in the middle.
4: Hey, Mark Spears, ESPN Landscape.
2: Mark in the middle.
4: Hey, how you doing? just want to see, being in New York, what are you thinking when you see those old Ewings and those guys sitting together cheering for the team like uncles and everything? And then also, when you have a place that hasn't, that's as big as New York City, hasn't had a finals in so long, how painstaking has it been for the NBA to prepare for the crowds, the people partying outside watching the game, the crazed fans, maybe unique people deciding to attend the game? Like, how much preparation have you guys done on that regard, and is it still a work in progress?
2: Yeah, I don't view that part of the job as painstaking. I think it's a really enjoyable part of the job. I happen to live, as I said, in New York City, and so I'm seeing it every day. And yes, viewing parties, things the Knicks are putting together, things that the league is helping with, but the great news, games are on broadcast television. Obviously, there's only so many tickets to these games. It's frustrating that more people can't get in the buildings and more people can't get the buildings at lower prices, but markets are markets when it comes to, you know, especially with a secondary market, that the value of tickets. So I think from that standpoint, you know, it's, as I said, because I'm witnessing it every day, I'm just seeing it all around me, and everywhere I go.

0: people all feeling part of that Knick franchise. And maybe just to say a little bit more about my opening comments, I think what's really so special about sports in our society, and you know, it's a little bit of a cliche, but our increasingly divided society, and that goes to people who will be attending, you know, the first home game, Madison Square Garden. It truly brings people together. It creates a sense of connectivity among people. It creates a sense of belonging. And I feel that every day. And whether it's because somebody's just wearing a Jalen Brunson jersey, or, you know, it has a Knick cap on, or just wants to yell, "Go Knicks," you know, as I'm walking down the street, you feel it. They all feel part of that community. And then, Mark, the other part of your question, I love seeing all these legends at games, and it's not unique to San Antonio or the Knicks either. It's become part of the fabric of this league. I think San Antonio led the way, I think, in terms of building culture around its former players, but the Knicks have done an incredible job. You know, Lakers, I could go team by team. The Sacramento Kings, everywhere I go, you see legends, whether they are directly involved in basketball operations or some other business aspect, or as broadcasting, but increasingly, you know, there's very long benches these days of assistants and people who are involved in the team. I think the young players in the league love it. They learn from these veterans. I think there's things that they can learn from former players, players who played in those cities, that maybe can't be taught by others. And, you know, back to that question about David Stern, he always coined that expression, the NBA family. And I feel part of that family, and I think the more alumni, it's quite remarkable to me. I think the number is essentially, I think it's still maybe below 5,000 people, men, have ever played in this league. Ever in the history of this 80-year league. It's quite remarkable. And to the extent that those players who want to continue to have roles with the league, or with the team, or with new ventures in Europe, or with the WNBA, with our G League, with our NBA Africa, you know, all are welcome. And I think it's something really special and in some ways unique to the NBA.
1: 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Thanks, Adam. Transcripts will be available shortly on Media Central. Enjoy game one. Thanks, everyone.
0: Thank you all very much.
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3: I would like to order one caramel ano bang mga kape ang meron kayo dyan? 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
2: Hello and welcome to Remember When, the show that brings together football fans to talk about the seismic moments that shaped their team's history and had a massive impact on their own lives as well. We're here to talk about the stories, the memories, the moments that unite us as football fans, wherever we're from and whoever we support. I'm Rick Edwards and today we're going back to the last time the World Cup was on North American soil in 1994.
3: What do you know about the World Cup?
4: About the what?
3: The World Cup.
4: World Cup, that's in soccer?
3: Yes.
4: I'm sorry, I don't know anything about it. When you're out in the desert, all you think about is the heat.
2: When FIFA awarded the World Cup to the United States of America, many were sceptical. Americans still saw soccer as a minor sport.
4: Oh, I don't know anything about soccer. I'm sorry.
5: If it's too low scoring a game, it's too boring for American audiences.
6: Soccer? As in, like, English football?
5: Right.
6: It's very good. Gotta go.
2: 32 years later, this tournament is remembered as a bit of an awakening. The 4 weeks that kick-started America's soccer culture. And going into this World Cup in 2026, things look very different.
7: I think they're capable of winning it.
8: Yes. That's why we're here.
9: We've given up the drink for the last 3 months, so our first point now will be in New York.
2: The summer of 1994 was also particularly important for two nations at the tournament, Ireland, competing in their second ever World Cup, and Brazil, who were searching for an elusive fourth World Cup triumph after 24 years without one.
10: McAteer looking to try and turn this in. Aldridge with the header and the goal for the Irish. John Aldridge heads Ireland back into the game. Crossed by McAteer.
2: Today we're going to relive that remarkable summer of football in the company of three fans who were there. Because this is Remember When We Went to USA 94.
11: Soccer is fun. We've been watching it lately and it's fun. For us, it's new to us.
12: I don't know anything about the World Cup.
2: Okay, let's introduce the three football fans that are joining me today. We've got Brazil fan Edson.
13: Hello.
2: And our two Ireland fans, Rodney.
14: How are you?
2: Very well, thank you. And Phelan.
15: Delighted to be here.
2: And you're all here because you went to the 1994 World Cup, first ever World Cup in the US. Edson, I'll start with you. What were your expectations, if you had any, of the US and what this tournament would be like before you arrived?
13: I was excited to go to the United States, my first time in the United States. Mm-hmm. Second, to watch Brazil, for supporting Brazil in the World Cup. Yet I was over the moon. Brazil hasn't done much since 1970. Mm. And that World Cup, first time in America, it would be very, very, very important.
2: It occurred to me, actually, that it's quite, for a Brazilian sports fan, it's quite an emotional time that year anyway, because Senna had died like a couple of months before, earlier, who was
13: last weekend,
2: the national sporting icon, or certainly one of them. So I guess it was quite, sort of emotionally loaded for Brazilian fans.
13: Well, I was not losing interest, because this is now a blood a little bit football, but because the Brazilian never, since 1917, hasn't got too close to the finals, this man start winning racing and he filled the gap for the audience, which is missing. Mm. It is a lady commenter, one of the best commenters says, well, he died. Is the only thing we had hope for every weekend to watch Ayrton win a race. Because he was quite emotional the way he did it. He was come out with the flag, Brazilian flag. So let's say football was dying. 1994, it was brought Brazil back.
14: Brazilian football needed it.
13: Needed.
2: And Rodney Faelheim, you came out in a big group, didn't you? I think 50 of you.
15: Yeah, about 50.
2: What was the anticipation like for you guys? First of all, Ireland's second ever World Cup.
16: That's right.
2: And then secondly, the venue, the location for it, which was, you know, at the time I think it was controversial.
15: Yeah. We were sort of actually on a bit of a high because we were at the World Cup in 1990 in Italy, and that was a superb. Now we're talking about experience of football trips. We were really looking forward to the United States. Many of us had been there. I worked in the United States, and I've checked the statute of limitations. I was illegal. While I was in college in Dublin, I used to go over for the summers and work with my uncle construction sites. So most of the guys had been around. But you're right, what you were saying, soccer wasn't big over there. Like, we couldn't get a game. Like, we had to have pickup matches with British guys, Irish guys, and South Americans in the parks. Even at a local level, there was nothing you could go and watch.
2: But the attendance figures for that tournament are massive. It's like 3.5 million people went, which I think is maybe still a record. Right. And that's more probably about the size of the stadiums. But I wonder if you guys noticed anything about the kind of demographic makeup of the fans. I'm kind of interested by who was there, apart from the hardcore. Who was filling those stadiums?
15: Well, there had been a recession in the 80s, so an awful lot of Irish people had emigrated to the major cities like Boston, New York, and in our case as well, around New Jersey. We still had people we knew, maybe relations, whatever. But everyone turned up. And then, of course, we probably forgot to mention this, the whole O.J. Simpson thing was going on during the World Cup.
2: Of course it was.
16: Yeah.
15: Yeah, so we were going... Yeah.
16: The day we arrived in Manhattan, he was getting chased and it was all on the screens all over the bar.
2: That way in the Bronco.
16: By the cops, in the Bronco, yeah. That was the day we arrived in Manhattan.
15: We were going, that's the guy from the police academy?
2: Yeah. Yeah. Police squad.
15: Police squad. Yeah. Sorry, yeah.
2: No, I think people more knew him outside of America for being in police squad and Naked Gun.
16: Exactly, yeah.
2: Who were you watching? Because you went to one live game, Edson.
13: Yes.
2: Who were you watching the other games with? Did you find like a community of people to watch with?
13: Sometimes I didn't have many people with me to watch the match. Brazil at that time, economically, it was very bad. I think bad, not the word, but economically. I don't think the Brazilians we went to World Cup from Brazil, it was kind of... upper-class Brazilians. I know a story about the family of this family which owns the Gherkin here, the Safra family. They all their family went together almost in a private jet to Brazil, to America to watch the match. It was not like the days.
2: It wasn't for everyone.
13: It was difficult for the Brazilian to get out of Brazil. Although I met the Brazilians outside the stadium there, which... I compare with today's life when I see they following Brazilian clubs in Japan. It was nothing like that to them. Also, America, I think probably visa cost, which is reduced amount of Brazilian. But the attendance in the stadium, correct, always full.
2: Yeah.
13: But not full always with Brazilian.
2: No. Especially not full with hardcore football fans.
13: You have a huge community.
16: Yeah.
13: If it was today, the amount of Brazilians in America is huge.
16: Yeah.
2: And Edson, it must have been particularly special for you because watching Brazil back home was not the easiest thing when you were growing up.
13: Before 1970, even for the Brazilians, for me, it was the first time I see live football on color. And my parents didn't have a TV color in 1970s, only black and white. So we went to a friend of mine, we go there, we have about 20 kids there, sitting there. I remember even the brand of the TV. We couldn't afford television, color TV. And in 66, I remember we used to hear football through the radio. Stay all around the radio. The TV screen, it was black and white, and they introduced something as kind of black spots. They try to adjust where the Brazilian player or the opposition player. So it's not fun to watch.
14: Yeah, hard, fun, hard to follow. To watch. Yeah.
13: But the radio, to us, we're sitting around the radio.
15: Yeah.
13: Because it was filming. We only see the match the day after.
16: The Irish team had peaked around about 92, which we didn't qualify for the Euros in 92. Mm. And I think if we'd have qualified for that tournament, England just about edged past that qualification group, and they were lucky. And England really flunked it in Sweden in 92. And I think the Irish team really missed out there. So we still had the nucleus is a very strong squad. It was maybe aging a little bit, but we knew we'd make an impression on the tournament. When it came to the first game, we'd probably touch on that, but we expected maybe the attendance in the first game with the Italians, because of the two Irish community, Italian communities were huge.
14: Yeah.
16: But when we got into Giant Stadium, well, it was just Irish everywhere. It was probably 3-1 Irish fans in Giant Stadium that day. Yeah. It was just incredible.
14: Can you remember what it felt like in the Giant Stadium, seeing your boys come out against Roberto Baggio's Italy?
15: It was just unbelievable. And to see our hero like Paul McGrath going, I'm going to be American Baggio. And no problem. No problem. But to see the guys, but for us looking around, we're going, where's the Italian supporters? Oh, we're going, maybe they're on the tier below. Mm. No, they weren't. They weren't. It was just, this was like a home game. Mm. Let's go at them. You know, but it was Italy. You know, it's not just one name.
16: No, it was like, four of the starting Italian team that day had won the Champions League only a month before.
14: So
16: when they beat Barcelona 4-0,
14: Maldini was in there,
16: Donadoni,
14: Ivani,
16: Massaro had played in the Champions League final, but he come on as a sub against Ireland then. Daniel, and Baresi hadn't played in the Champions League final; he was suspended, but Baresi played that day in Giant Stadium. So we knew we were going against a formidable Italian team, but like I said, this Irish team was still very strong. They were a team in every sense. We were still very well organised under Jack, and then as it proved, just Paul McGrath had the game of his life that day, you know. And but to answer your question, when the teams came out, it was hairs on the back of the neck stuff.
14: Yeah.
16: Because of the Irish support, it must have been so emotional for the Irish expats to be there that day in their new home, seeing their home country, you know, and the tricolours everywhere and the noise, and it was spine tingling.
14: I'm going to try and get a sense of the geography for you guys, because I want to know the angle that you had on Ray Houghton's goal, okay, which is one of the, it's one of the most, like, if you say World Cup goal to me, it's one that pops into my head. Yeah. Like, it's so iconic. Yeah. And he looks so surprised to score it as well.
16: Yeah.
15: Well, I was at row one at the very top in line where he hit the ball. That was it. That end.
14: That's fantastic.
15: It was like, just first, did that go in? Yeah. And then it always appears to me, maybe it's just your mind playing tricks. It's like there's a delay, feels like 3 seconds. Everyone's got that didn't go in. But no, place just erupted. Mm. That was just...
14: Even when you watch the replay and he hits it, you still can't quite believe it's going to go in.
15: Yeah, because he hit it funny. He got an amazing dip on it. Yeah. And the goalie was positioned himself way off his line.
14: Yeah, but the guy didn't even really move. I think the goalie thought maybe it was going over or something. Yeah. It just got sails directly over his head.
16: Kind of waved at it. Yeah.
15: This is going over. Yeah, I'm bothering for this. Yeah, no, it just dropped in. So, yeah, absolutely incredible. Place is bedlam. And then, like 88, we've about an hour.
16: Yeah, we scored after 12 minutes.
14: It's a long time to hold out against.
16: We scored after 6 minutes against England in Stuttgart.
15: That was, again, the longest hour and a half of your life. But it was great. One thing we did find out later was that Paul McGrath, although he's man of the match, I think he played the whole game. He had a virus infection in his left arm. So it was, if you ever notice the videos, it's hanging.
16: Mm.
15: He couldn't move it.
14: Yeah. Wow.
15: But he still marked Baresi. Mm. And not Baresi, Baggio. But his arm is limp for most of the game. He didn't say it to anyone or he just said it.
14: Yeah, it's kind of his performance in that game was out of this world, wasn't it?
16: Nothing will ever come close to that for me. Paul McGrath is the greatest Irish player that ever lived. We've had John Giles, we've had Roy Keane, we've had Liam Brady. But for me, Paul had everything. And given his injury problems with his knees and his personal problems with alcohol and his very troubled upbringing for Paul to produce what he produced that day in front of, you know, the traditional best defenders in the world. And you had Baresi, you had Maldini that day. And Paolo Maldini actually referred to Paul's performance after that day to say that was an incredible. And Paul, it was just astonishing how good he was. But like I said, he's, as far as I'm concerned, he's the best Irish player ever. And we knew Paul was capable of that.
15: Yeah.
16: And he still to this day doesn't realise how bloody good he was. He is so modest.
15: Yeah.
16: And he's a national treasure, Paul McGrath. Everybody loves Paul, but he was an incredible footballer. And that day was just, I still get goosebumps nearly thinking of it. You know, he was just.
17: What awesome. Do you think they're all doing in the pubs back in Ireland at this moment?
18: 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I mean, this is for us to beat the Italians in New York is unheard of.
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14: When you were travelling around following the team, did you know where the team was staying? Did you run into them at any point?
15: Yeah, we ran into them.
16: The day after the Mexico game.
14: The second game
16: was in Orlando. That's another story. The match itself, in terms of the temperature, it was played at 12:30 in the afternoon. The temperature at pitch level was 110 degrees. It was 93 outside the stadium. Even the locals said this is ridiculous. Expect teams to play Mexico. Okay, we're probably used to it, but still 110 degrees for anyone.
14: So much.
16: Over 200 people were attended to by paramedics on the day. 8 went to hospital, of which I was one.
14: Oh, really?
16: Yeah, I went to hospital.
14: Heat
16: exhaustion. Yeah. I knew during the first half, I'm in trouble here. So at halftime, I went down under the stand, says, I don't feel well. And I was hooked up to a drip, taken to hospital for the second half. So I missed all the shenanigans with John Aldridge. So yeah, it was savage to expect professional footballers to try and play football in that heat. And you mentioned the players. We met John Sheridan, Kevin Moran and Dennis Irwin the following day, because Kevin Moran had friends in our group. And Dennis Irwin said to us about the second goal in the second half, the second Mexico goal. The ball comes across from the left and Dennis was right back. It went over his head and he went to chase the Mexican player. His brain said chase him. His leg said no. Couldn't move. It was outrageous. You know, so we did well to lose 2-1 in those conditions.
14: It's insane to think that it was a 12:30 kickoff. Yeah. Like it really is.
16: It is, yeah.
15: We were sweating.
25: Paliwanag mo sa tao na hindi totoo yan.
26: Dahil ang totoo. 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
30: Yung pagkalat ng fake news. And some of it's dangerous.
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6: 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That's to bring you sports stories from here and around the globe. Our headlines for June 8, 2026, the 8th day of June. Alexandra Ayala outlasts Bartonkova in Birmingham final to claim second WTA 125 title. Brownlee scores 41 as Ginebra takes 2-1 lead versus TNT in Commissioner's Cup Finals. Alas Women looks to bounce back versus Kyrgyzstan and zero in on semi-spot in AVC Women's Cup. Christina Knott, Lauren Hoffman lead home side in 2026 ICTSI Philippine Athletics Championships. John Real Casimero demolishes Neri in 4 rounds, calls out Japan's Inoue. In sports news abroad, Knicks seeks to inch closer to first NBA crown in more than 5 decades in Tuesday's game number 3 versus the Spurs. And Alexander Zverev and Mira Andreeva capture first Grand Slam titles at Roland Garros. Those are the headlines, now the sports stories in detail.
7: Detalye ng mga naganap na sports matchups. Sino ang nanguna? Sino ang mas nanaig? Ating alamin dito sa Sports Roundup 918 AM.
6: For our top story, mga kababayan, Alexandra Alex Ayala claimed her second WTA 125 or 125 title with a hard-earned 3-set victory over Nicola Bartenkova in the final of the Birmingham Open in the United Kingdom. The world number 37 and top-seeded Filipina overcame Miss Bartenkova 5-7, 6-3, 7-5 in a 2-hour 37-minute finale on Sunday for her first title on grass. The former doubles partners engaged in a neck-and-neck duel with the two players trading service holds in the first set before the world number 114 Czech broke Ayala in the 11th game en route to securing the opener. The 21-year-old Filipina immediately bounced back in the second set to force the deciding frame, where she carried the momentum for an early 5-3 advantage. Bartenkova proved to be a tough nut to crack as she leveled at 5-5, but Miss Ayala leaned on her serve and a string of wild returns by the Czech to wrap up the victory. The win also halted Ayala's 12-match losing streak to a Czech opponent. Up next for Alex is the WTA 500 HSBC Queens Championships in London, where Alex plays Chinese player Zhuai Zhang in tomorrow's opening round. We go back here at home in the PBA Finals. Barangay Ginebra San Miguel regained the advantage in the 50th season Commissioner's Cup Finals after trouncing the TNT Tropang 5G in game number 3. Final score 116-102 Sunday night at the Mall of Asia Arena. Ito po ang recap ng game number 3. With the series shifting to the Mall of Asia Arena and the capacity crowd of more than 18,000 fans watching, the Barangay Ginebra San Miguel Gene Kings put up an offensive masterclass to outpoint the TNT Tropang 5G. Final score 116-103 in game number 3 for a 2-1 series lead. The win puts the Gene Kings at the halfway point of dethroning the Tropang 5G. Justin Brownlee got the best player nod with 41 points on 16 of 21 shooting from the field, 7 rebounds and 7 assists, while Stephen Holt played his best game in the PBA Finals by far, producing 24 points, 4 rebounds, 2 assists and 2 steals. Ginebra stumped TNT 35-16 right in the opening frame and never relinquished that lead. Chris McAuliffe led the points production for the Tropang 5G with 44 markers, but Calvin Oftana settled for only 2 points after scoring 31 in game number 2. Game 4 of the finals will be this coming Wednesday back at the Smart Araneta Coliseum. For Sports Radio 918, Aaron Bayato reporting.
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6: From the PBA, let's go to volleyball. Alas Pilipinas Women or the Philippine Women's National Volleyball Team will try to strengthen their semifinal bid when they battle Kyrgyzstan today at the 2026 AVC Women's Volleyball Cup at Tacandon City Arena in Ilocos Sur. The Filipinas currently sit second in Pool A with a 1-1 record. They opened their campaign in impressive fashion with a straight sets victory over Uzbekistan on Saturday before falling to Australia in a hard-fought 5-set thriller the following day. Kyrgyzstan, on the other hand, is searching for its first dub after consecutive defeats to South Korea and Chinese Taipei. The pool stage showdown is crucial for both teams, as only the top two finishers in Pool A advancing to the knockout semifinals. The Philippines-Kyrgyzstan encounter is slated to begin anytime today, as it's scheduled to start at 3 p.m. Still in volleyball or in beach volleyball, CC Rondina and Bernadette Pons settled for silver at the 2026 ABC Beach Tour Pingtung Open in Pingtung, Chinese Taipei. The 2025 Southeast Asian Games gold medalist tandem bowed to the Olympian pair of Taliqua Clancy and Stephanie Fejes of Australia, 21-19-21-12 in the final. C. Pons earned $2,000 or about 123,000 pesos in their bridesmaid finish. The duo earlier defeated Chinese Taipei, Australia, and Thailand. Thailand's Nararaporn Rapattaravadi and Warapirachaya Korn Kong Papsu Rawatadwidi secured the bronze, defeating Japan's Shiba Azami and Murakami Reika 15-21, 21-17, 17-15. Giles Pilipinas completed a dominant run in the FIBA Under-18 Women's Asia Cup Siaba Qualifiers 2026 with an 88-62 victory over Indonesia on Saturday at the STIU West Negros University Gym in Bacolod City. The Filipino ballers swept the five-team tournament with most valuable player Rian Perez tallying 18 points, 5 rebounds, and 4 assists in the victory over Indonesia. Sofia Dignadise added 14 points, 5 rebounds, and 3 steals, while Tiffany Reyes chipped in 12 points and 4 rebounds. The Philippines has already secured a spot in the FIBA 18 Women's Asia Cup in Malaysia before the qualifiers, having earned promotion to Division A after winning Division B in 2024. Giles opened its bid with a 93-42 rout of Vietnam on Tuesday before defeating Singapore 83-53 on Wednesday and cruising past Thailand 86-48 on Thursday. Olympians Christina Knott and Lauren Hoffman will spearhead the 870-member Philippine contingent in the 2026 ICTSI Philippine Athletics Championship set from June 10 to 14 at the New Clark City Athletic Stadium in Capas, Tarlac. Joining the Filipino-American standouts in the 5-day track and field showcase are Southeast Asian Games medalist Yasin Girmali, Leonard Grospe, Elijah Cole, and Zion Corrales Nelson. The annual Philippine Athletics Open is expected to draw nearly 1,000 athletes, including competitors from Chinese Taipei, Canada, Indonesia, Malaysia, Papua New Guinea, Singapore, Samoa, and the United States of America. The strong international field underscores the growing stature of the event, which Philippine Athletics Track and Field Association, or PATAFA, President Terry Capistrano described as a vital platform for the continued development of athletics in the country. The 5-day track fest will also serve as a qualifying event for the 20th Asian Games in Aichi, Nagoya, Japan. Filipino track and field athletes delivered strong performances at the new Taipei City Athletics Open 2026 in Taiwan. Jessica Lawrence captured the silver medal in the women's 100-meter race in 11.79 seconds, just slightly behind Southeast Asian Games multiple gold medalist Veronica Shanti Pereira of Singapore, who won in 11.66 seconds. Meanwhile, Southeast Asian Games bronze medalist Janelle Gobatia finished second in the men's 3,000-meter steeplechase with a time of 9 minutes and 15.39 seconds, 5.3 seconds behind reigning Southeast Asian Games champion Trung Quang Nguyen of Vietnam. Southeast Asian Games bronze medalist Jessa Roda, on the other hand, finished fifth in the women's 3,000-meter steeplechase in 11 minutes and 18.86 seconds. The three athletes are set to return to action at the ICTSI Philippine Athletics Championships 2026. Charlie Ratcliffe is awaiting official confirmation for her qualification for the 2026 Youth Olympic Games. Maria Isa Ratcliffe, Charlie's mother and coach, shared the news to Sports Radio 918. Following her triumph in the 56-kilogram class, the younger Ratcliffe captured gold in the 53-kilogram division at the senior U20, U17, and U15 AMMA and Pancraton Asia and Oceania Championships. The 17-year-old Charlie, who also won gold in the 3rd Asian Youth Games in Manama, Bahrain last year, is expected to earn a spot in the beach wrestling team. The 2026 YOG will be held in Dakar, Senegal from October 31 to November 13. The Philippine grappling team capped its campaign at the senior U20, U17, and U15 Grappling Asia and Oceania Championships in Da Nang, Vietnam with an impressive haul of 5 gold, 2 silver, and 3 bronze medals. Leading the charge in the senior divisions were Lord Gabriel Del Rosario, who captured gold in the men's 58-kilogram category, and Denzel John Alipio, who topped the men's 62-kilogram class. Three more gold medals came from Filipino-Australian siblings Travis and Charlie Ratcliffe, who ruled the under-20 men's 62-kilograms and under-17 women's 56-kilograms categories, respectively, while Yanni Alexi Lopez reigned supreme in the under-15 women's 57-kilogram division. Adding to the country's medal tally were Nathaniel Nama and Alonso Lucas Aguilar, who both finished second in the U17 men's 58-kilogram and U20 men's 71-kilograms categories, respectively. Meanwhile, Alfredo Manolo Gialogo, Angelo Lucian Salud, and Joaquin Antonio Marte secured bronze in the U15 men's 73-kilograms division, U17 men's 76-kilogram division, and senior men's 66-kilogram category, respectively. The Philippine Beach Rowing Squad captured 3 golds plus a silver and a bronze in their first major competition at the 2026 Asian Beach Rowing Championships in Pattaya, Thailand. The medal haul started in the Coastal Men's Solo event with Emma Pilar ruling the under-16 division, followed by a silver from Matt Hogadora in the under-19 category. The success continued in the coastal double sculls with a pair of golds from the pair of Hayona Huerto and Casey Caviltes. In the women's under-19 class and the duo of Kyle Olano and Eman Pilar in the men's under-16 category. Faisal Anton and Amelin Pagulayan capped off the campaign with a bronze in the coastal women's double sculls. The tournament, which featured elite U19, U16, and coastal rowing events, was one of Asia's key qualifying and development competitions in beach sprint rowing. Beach rowing will make its Olympic debut at the 2028 Los Angeles Games. Olympian rower Joanny Delgajo bagged the bronze medal in the women's single sculls at the 67th Internationale Ratzeberger Ruder Regatta in Mecklenburg Vorpommern in Germany. Delgajo clocked 8 minutes, 3.95 seconds to finish behind Germans Katja Birst and Lena Volka. She ranked ahead of the two other German rowers from the Netherlands and Denmark, and fellow Filipina Christine Paraon, who ended up 7th with 8 minutes and 24.76 seconds. Delgajo, the country's top Filipina rower, said she is happy with her podium finish against a strong field, adding it reminded her of her 2024 Paris Games campaign. So, a men's single sculls naman po, Tokyo Olympian Chris Nevarez landed 6th overall. Philippine National Rowing Team coach Alvin Amposta told Sports Radio 918 that the result was a good start to their Europe camp as the Filipino rowers continue to adjust to the cold weather, strong winds, and water conditions. We go to boxing. John Riel Casimero scored his biggest victory since 2019 after stopping Mexico's Luis Neri in 4 rounds Saturday in Tokoname, Japan. The former 3-division champion floored Neri 3 times in the opening round, once each in the second and third, and finally in round 4 with a heavy left hook. It was the 37-year-old Casimero's second straight win and third in his last 4 fights, improving his overall record to 36-5-1 with 26 knockouts. As expected, the brash Filipino called out undisputed super bantamweight king Naoya Inoue right after the fight, which was fought at a catch weight of 124 pounds. Meanwhile, Kenneth Llover missed out on a title shot after suffering his first career defeat on the same card. The erstwhile unbeaten Llover lost to Michael Angeletti by split decision in their IBF bantamweight title eliminator. The Filipino southpaw came in as the number 3 ranked boxer, while his American opponent was listed at number 6. Reports say Llover will move up to the 122-pound division. We go to golf. Bianca Pagdanganan shot a final round 2 over 74 to share 49th place at the U.S. Women's Open Championships at the Riviera in Pacific Palisades in California. The 28-year-old Olympian, who carded early rounds of 70, 74 and totaled 7 over 291, good for $35,000 or about 2.1 million pesos. Pagdanganan finished 15 strokes behind champion and world number 1 Nelly Korda of the United States. Pauline Del Rosario unfortunately failed to make the cut after scores of 78 and 76 in the first round. Filipino-Japanese Yuka Saso, a 2-time winner of this prestigious major tournament, also missed the cut. Filipino Grandmaster Wesley So finished second in the Norway Chess 2026 tournament, finishing just a point behind India's Rameshabu Pragnananda. So tallied a total of 17 points, boosted by victories over world number 1 Magnus Carlsen, French Grandmaster Ali Reza Firouzja, reigning world champion Gokesh Domaraju, and Germany's Vincent Kamer. Pragnananda secured the title with a strong late surge despite an earlier loss to So. Leon Ramos secured the women's title of the Century Tuna Ironman Philippines after finishing the grueling race in 12 hours, 3 minutes and 45 seconds on Saturday. The event covered a 3.8-kilometer swim, 180-kilometer bike ride, and 42.2-kilometer marathon held under varying weather conditions. Ramos recorded splits of 1 hour, 6 minutes and 19 seconds in the swim, 6 hours, 28 minutes and 54 seconds in the bike segment, and 4 hours and 17 minutes and 3 seconds in the run, completed her first full-distance Ironman race. Kimberly Pakibot finished second with 12 hours, 31 minutes, and 21 seconds, and Jennifer Tan Uy was third in 12 hours, 34 minutes, and 37 seconds. Germany's Maxim Nizaev, won the men's division in 9 hours, 4 minutes, and 50 seconds, followed by his fellow German Christian Haupt, in 9 hours, 9 minutes, and 58 seconds, and Australia's Ryan Miller in 9 hours, 19 minutes, and 4 seconds. Filipino BMX freestyle athlete coach Renz Viaje and his son Yenzi put up impressive performances at the Space City Jam 2026 in Texas, United States last weekend. The older Viaje topped the best trick competition, edging out Italy's Gonz Belianti and Canada's John William Prevost. He also reached the podium in the pro class category, placing a third behind Prevost and American BMX Flatland legend Terry Adams. The tournament was Viaje's first competition on American soil. Yenzi, on the other hand, claimed first place in the 17 and under division. In esports, the Philippines officially unveiled its roster for the Mobile Legends Bang Bang or MLBB tournament of the Esports Nation Cup ENC 2026, which will be held in Riyadh, Saudi Arabia from November 2 to 29. The national squad brings together stars from Team Liquid PH and Team Falcons PH, led by reigning Esports World Cup champions JP De La Cruz, Alston Sanji Pabico, and Carl Cartsi Nepomuceno, alongside David Flatsy Cannon and Marco Super Marco Requitano. The roster was announced as part of the official MLBB lineup submissions for ENC 2026, with 107 countries and territories confirming their participation in the tournament. The final rankings that will determine the 16 teams directly invited to the ENC 2026 finals will be finalized on August 2, while the remaining slots will be decided through the regional qualifiers later that month. Michael Barredo, President of the Philippine Paralympic Committee, and Phil Spada has been elected Vice President for Media and Communications of the ASEAN Parasports Federation or APSF for the 2026-2030 term. Mr. Barredo was elected during the APSF General Assembly held in Solo, Indonesia, where delegates from the Federation's 11 member nations voted for the new APSF Executive Committee. According to the PPC, Barredo's appointment places the Philippines in a key leadership role within the regional governing body for parasports and the Paralympic movement in Southeast Asia. As Vice President for Media and Communications, Barredo will help strengthen the visibility and promotion of parasports across the ASEAN region. The elections also saw Indonesia's Seni Marbun elected as APSF President, succeeding Thailand's Major General Osot Bavildai after a decade in office. The newly elected APSF leadership will oversee preparations for the two editions of the ASEAN Para Games, scheduled for Kuala Lumpur in 2027 and Singapore in 2029.
26: Bawat kaganapan, saan man ang laban, anumang pangyayari sa mundo ng palakasan, ibabalita dito sa Sports Roundup sa 918 AM.
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6: 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And this broadcast also shared sa aming mga sa Facebook pages po na aming mga teammates sa Radyo Magazine at Radyo Pilipinas World Service. Before we go to foreign sports developments, mga kaibigan, programming advisory. The Philippine Sports Writers Association Forum will continue tomorrow and it will feature our Philippine rowing team and the Philippine Amateur Baseball Association. Coach Maria Concepcion Fornea is expected to grace the PSA Forum, while on the side of baseball, Philippine Amateur Baseball Association Secretary General Mike Asuncion will talk about the latest developments in Philippine baseball. The PSA Forum is expected to start at around 10:30 a.m. tomorrow at the Philippine Sports Commission Media Room, and the encore telecast or broadcast of the PSA Forum here on Sports Radio 918 will happen after Tuesday's Sports News Roundup. 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
6: Moving on to second half of our Sports News Roundup. Let's preview the game number 3 of the 2026 NBA Finals. The New York Knickerbockers, or the New York Knicks, will try to inch closer to a long-awaited championship, while the San Antonio Spurs will aim to climb back into the NBA Finals when New York hosts San Antonio in game number 3, Tuesday Philippine time at the Madison Square Garden. The Knicks took a 2-0 lead in the best-of-seven series 2 nights ago after hanging on to a 105-104 dub. New York is just the third team after Michael Jordan's 1993 Chicago Bulls and the 1995 Houston Rockets led by Hakeem Olajuwon to win the first two games of the finals on the road, and both those teams went on to lift the trophy. The Knicks have won 13 straight playoff games, the second longest postseason streak ever to close in on their first championship since 1973. Despite the huge series lead, the Knicks are keeping a laser focus on the upstart Spurs led by 22-year-old French star Victor Wembanyama. The Spurs now need an unprecedented comeback as no NBA team has lost the first two games of the finals on their home floor and come back to win it all. San Antonio has not lost 3 in a row all season and boasts a 6-3 mark on the road this postseason, including a win in Game 7 of the West Finals against former reigning champions Oklahoma City Thunder. Let's go to the Roland Garros Finals. Alexander Zverev became a major champion at last after capturing the French Open men's title. The second-seeded German outstaged first-time slam finalist and friend Flavio Cobolli 6-1, 4-6, 6-4, 6-7, 6-1 to secure his long-awaited Grand Slam title. The 29-year-old Zverev was a steadier player in the first and third sets before showing an abundance of resilience in a one-sided final set. After Cobolli clawed his way back to win a dramatic fourth set tiebreak with a scorching forehand winner, Zverev refused to let the opportunity slip away, sealing a hard-fought 4-hour 16-minute triumph. Zverev, the first German to win a major title since Boris Becker at the 1996 Australian Open, has lost 3 major finals, the 2020 US Open finale against Dominic Thiem, the 2024 Roland Garros showdown with Rafa Nadal, and last year's Australian Open duel with Jannik Sinner. The triumph represents another crowning achievement of Zverev's career that has included 2 ATP Finals titles, 7 ATP Masters 1000 crowns, and an Olympic gold medal in singles. In the women's side, Russian teenager Mira Andreeva captured her first Grand Slam title by denying Poland's qualifier Maja Walinska of a fairytale French Open victory. The world number 8 Andreeva delivered the potential she has long shown with a 6-3, 6-2 victory over the world number 114 Walinska in 1 hour and 22 minutes. The 19-year-old Russian became the youngest woman to win the Roland Garros title since Monica Seles in 1992. Her first Grand Slam marks the sixth singles trophy of her young career, which now includes titles at every level from the 250 tier up. More significantly, Andreeva will overtake Australian Open champion Elena Rybakina and Sabalenka, Aryna Sabalenka, for the number one spot in the race to the WTA Finals, climbing four places from number five. She will also rise two spots to number six in the WTA rankings on Monday, moving ahead of Ines Vitolina and last year's Roland Garros champion, Coco Gauff. Walenska, meanwhile, will achieve a career high ranking of number 21 after reaching her first Grand Slam final. Tennis great Serena Williams is not ruling out a return to singles competition but suggested it is not imminent ahead of her doubles comeback in the sport she dominated for two decades. In an eagerly anticipated press briefing or press conference, the 44-year-old Williams said she needs to train more to play singles but right now it's not part of her immediate plans. She says she's liberating herself of any expectations ahead of her comeback. The 23 Grand Slam singles champion will compete in the doubles tournament at Queen's Club, marking her first competitive tennis since the 2022 United States Open. Williams will play alongside 19-year-old Canadian Victoria Mboko, who is 25 years her junior. Their first match is scheduled for Tuesday against third seeds Nicole Melichar Martinez and Erin Ratliff. The FIFA Men's World Cup 2026 is installed as the biggest ever with an expanded field of 48 teams, 3 host countries and 16 stadiums, staging the record 104 matches over 39 days. The tournament, which will be held in the United States of America, Canada and Mexico, will have 4 more groups in the initial stage and a new round of 32 in the knockout portion. This also marks just the second time the tournament will be played in multiple countries after Japan and South Korea shared the 2002 hosting duties. There will be 11 sites in the United States, 3 in Mexico and 2 in Canada. Mexico will host 13 matches including the opener in Mexico City on June 11 or June 12 Philippine time between the host team and South Africa and 3 in the knockout rounds. Canada will also have 13 matches with the first coming between the hosts and Bosnia-Herzegovina on June 13 Philippine time in Toronto and 3 more in the knockout round. The remaining 78 will be in the stateside including all the matches in the quarterfinals, semifinals and the final round at the MetLife Stadium

have now joined England's training camp in the United States and began working with the group in Florida on Sunday. The three Lions begin their World Cup campaign on June 17 against Croatia and also face Ghana and Panama in Group L. In other World Cup news, Iran's national football team arrived in Tijuana early Sunday ahead of the three World Cup matches in the United States amid tensions that have turned the world's biggest sporting event into a soft power contest between the warring countries. This is the first World Cup since its inception in 1913, which a host nation is set to receive a country it is at war with. The squad touched down in the Mexican city across the border from San Diego after an overnight flight from Turquie, where they have been training for the past 3 weeks. As the team's bus pulled away from Tijuana Airport, it paused briefly so members of the Federation could wave to about 20 fans holding Iranian flags. A cordon of military and police escorted the team from the airport to their hotel. Tonatiuh Guillen, who ran Mexico's National Immigration Agency between 2018 and 2019, said Mexico's willingness to host the Iran squad is a message of solidarity at the moment of emergency. As the FIFA World Cup 2026 begins this week, FIFA has announced the launch of the FIFA Power Rankings, a pioneering system featuring a new data-led way to measure and showcase individual player performance throughout the tournament. The groundbreaking data-driven player ranking system is set to debut in the global showpiece, with standings featuring the top 100 performers to be updated after every match. Objective scores will assess outfield players' performance across attacking, creativity, and defending, with goalkeepers to be evaluated in two categories. This initiative is the first major global collaboration with Aramco, FIFA's exclusive energy partner. Developed by football experts under the guidance of FIFA's Chief of Global Football Development, Arsene Wenger, the system used FIFA's world-leading performance data to recognize the individual characteristics and contribution of players in a way that traditional statistics cannot. According to FIFA, the FIFA Power Rankings will create new opportunities for fans, media representatives, and broadcasters to engage with the tournament and the world's top-performing players through richer storytelling, expert analysis, and discussions. From the Men's World Cup, we go to golf. Nelly Korda ruled the 81st U.S. Women's Open for her second consecutive major victory, holding off England's Charlie Hull and Gabby Lopez of Mexico at the 100-year-old Riviera Country Club in Pacific Palisades, California. The 27-year-old American claimed her fourth major overall with a steady 2-under 69 in the final round, but only after she sank her second putt on the 18th that prevented a three-way playoff. The win was Korda's fourth this LPGA Tour season, which she also has three second place finishes in just 8 starts. Korda, who finished at 8 under 276, one stroke ahead of Hull and Lopez, pocketed a $2.5 million winner's share of this Open's record $12.5 million purse. In athletics, Armand Duplantis absorbed his first defeat in pole vault since 2023 at his home Diamond League event in Stockholm. The Swedish star only cleared only 5.80 meters, 0.51 lower than his latest world record, and failed twice at 6 and once at 6.05 meters. Curtis Marshall of Australia won with a 5.90-meter clearance. Duplantis, the reigning Olympic and world champion, has posted a 40-meet winning streak that started in July 2023. In esports, Eastern European Dota 2 powerhouse team Yandex clinched the Blast Slam 7 title after defeating South America's LGD Gaming 3-1 in the grand finals. Yandex dominated the opening two games, taking game one behind strong performances from Ilya, Chira underscore Jr., Christoph's Monkey King, and Martin Saksas Zazdov's Keeper of the Light. And game two with Alimzan Watson, Islam Bekov's Templar Assassin. LGD fought back in Game 3 with Adrian Whispers, Cespedes, Dobles, Darkseer, making key teamfight plays to secure a 52-minute win. Yandex sealed the championship in Game number 4, cruising to a dominant 29-5 victory in 31 minutes behind Islambekov's Shadow Fiend and Dimitris DM Dorokin's Necrophos. Team Yandex took home $400,000, while LGD Gaming settled for $195,000. And finally po, sa ating sports news roundup, here's a glimpse of the golden past in sports history. Mga kababayan, exactly 28 years ago, it was on this day, June 8, 1998. Elma Muros remained the undisputed track queen of Southeast Asia when she bagged the gold in the long jump in the 1998 National Centennial Track and Field Championships held at the Rizal Memorial Stadium. Muros, who was 31 years old at that time, jumped 6.30 meters to defeat Guo Chunfang of China, whose 6.28 meters was only good for a silver. And so goes your sports news roundup for this Monday.

0: 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Maraming salamat po. 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
4: Hello, ito po si Akiko Thompson Guevara. Binabati ko ang Sports Radio. Happy 40th year anniversary. Wow. Maraming salamat sa pagkwento, sa pag-cover ng mga stories, the beautiful, the painful, and the powerful stories ng mga atleta Pilipino. I wish you new energy, renewed life, and more stories to tell that not only showcase, but also uplift the nation. Maraming salamat and God bless you.
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0: way, so good luck sa ating Gilas under 18 team. After the women's under 18 team natin, yung men's naman po ang sasabak sa aksyon. So yung ating Gilas boys naman ang susunod na sasalang sa Krabi, Thailand para sa qualifiers, say about under 18 qualifiers for the FIBA under 18 Asia Cup. So starting this Wednesday na po yun, June 10 until, teka lang, June 10 to 18 if I'm not mistaken, no? So good luck sa team natin na gagabayan nga po ni Coach Juno Sauler. So we are also waiting para dun sa final roster ng ating team na lalaban po para sa ating, di ba, to represent our country dito sa tournament. 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Okay, so good luck sa ating team sa Thailand. 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
0: 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We have 7 minutes to go before 7 p.m. Ayan. 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So, very important tournament for them because ito pong tournament will serve as a qualifying event para sa 20th edition of the Asian Games. So, sa September na yan. 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So, yan po yung balita naman pagdating sa magaganap na Philippine Athletics Championships 2026. Sa tutukan lamang ang DZSR Sports Radio para po sa mga developments, mga highlights, sidelights ng tournament. So, from Wednesday until Sunday yan, no, June 10 to 14. So, we have a minute to go before 7 p.m. We'll take a break to give way sa ating news, and then magbabalik tayo sa second hour ng Sports 918. Pag-usapan natin yung mga final series na ating inaabangan sa larangan ng professional basketball, PBA and NBA. So, stay tuned dito po sa Sports 918.
5: 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The Radyo Pilipinas coverage.
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8: Philippine Standard Time, it's exactly 7 in the evening. Magandang gabi, Pilipinas. This is your Sports Radio Hourly News for this period. Ako po si Aaron Bayato. The Department of Education has assured that the safety of learners will be prioritized over the resumption of classes. In earthquake-hit schools in Mindanao, more than 3.2 learners, 128,000 teachers, and personnel are initially affected in Zamboanga Peninsula, Northern Mindanao, Davao, Sacsayhuamán, and Caraga following the magnitude 7.8 earthquake and succeeding aftershocks in parts of Mindanao. The DepEd stressed that the topmost priority during disasters is the safety of lives under the guidance of learning continuity in emergencies. DepEd has immediately activated its emergency response mechanisms, especially in areas that suffered from strong ground shaking and aftershocks. Still in the 7.8 magnitude earthquake that struck Mindanao, a series of building and infrastructure inspections, specifically in northern Mindanao, is underway following that earthquake that struck the southwest part of the island region. Most local government units also issued class suspensions earlier, and some offices even closed as a precaution. Iligan City Mayor Frederick Xiao extended the suspension by 2 days in anticipation of aftershocks and the post-earthquake protocols to be implemented by the City Disaster Risk Reduction and Management Unit. Cagayan de Oro City Mayor Rolando Uy also suspended the classes, while the CDRRM inspected the school and commercial buildings. Meanwhile, the Municipality of Tubod in Lano del Norte sent an initial team of responders to augment search and recovery efforts in General Santos City. We go to news abroad. United States Defense Secretary Pete Hegseth used a D-Day anniversary speech on Saturday to appear to link immigration by sea to the wartime liberation of Europe. Mr. Hegseth was speaking at the Normandy American Cemetery in Colleville-sur-Mer in northwestern France during the commemorations for the 82nd anniversary of the June 6, 1944 landings. Hegseth did not use the word immigration, but his remarks echoed broader Trump administration criticism of Europe over migration. British Prime Minister Keir Starmer's office had earlier condemned United States Vice President J.D. Vance for blaming immigration for the killing of Henry Nowak, an 18-year-old British student stabbed to death in Southampton, even though both Nowak and his killer were British. We now go to sports news, the results of today's Major League Baseball ballgames. The New York Yankees prevailed over their arch-rival Boston Red Sox 6-1. It's the Atlanta Braves winning over the Pittsburgh Pirates 3-2. The Philadelphia Phillies defeated the Chicago White Sox 9-5. The Toronto Blue Jays defeated the Baltimore Orioles 6-4. The Detroit Tigers defeated the Seattle Mariners 5-4. It's the Miami Marlins winning over the Tampa Bay Rays 4-1. The Kansas City Royals eclipsed the Minnesota Twins 6-5. The Athletics trounced the Houston Astros 5-0. The St. Louis Cardinals beat the Cincinnati Reds 5-3. It's the Texas Rangers pouncing on the Cleveland Guardians 10-0. The Milwaukee Brewers defeated the Colorado Rockies 12-4. The Arizona Diamondbacks outclassed the Washington Nationals 5-1. The Los Angeles Angels outclassed their crosstown rival Los Angeles Dodgers 13-5. The New York Mets beat the San Diego Padres 7-3. And the San Francisco Giants beat the Chicago Cubs 2-1 in 10 innings. Philippine Standard Time, 3 minutes after 7 p.m. You can catch more sports stories and updates on facebook.com/sr918, searchable via DZSR Sports Radio 918 kHz. 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
0: 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So, sa panig naman po ng TNT, aside from the 44 points, si Chris McCullough, naka 28 points, si RR Pogoy, Jordan Heading with 11, Ganuelos Rosser, 9, Ferrer, 4, of Tana was limited to only 2 points after being the best player of the ball game noong Biyernes na pigilan ang scoring nitong si Calvin of Tana. Si Kitebis and Castro also 2 points each para sa TNT Tropang 5G. Okay, so yan po yung naging bakbakan sa pagitan ng Ginebra and TNT. Again, 116-102 na panalo for Barangay Ginebra. And narito po, ibabahagi namin sa inyo yung post-game press conference with the winning team, Barangay Ginebra Gene Kings. So narito po sina Coach Tim Cohn and best player of the game, Justin Brownlee.
17: Congratulations, Coach Tim Cohn. You were able to set the tone from the get-go with early catch and shoot opportunities. Would you say it is the same opportunities that allowed you to sustain the lead and close out today's game?
18: Yeah, I don't think that, you know, in a finals game, I don't think everybody realizes how difficult it is to get an early lead and keep that lead all the way through the game. It's really hard to do in a finals game. So I got to tip my cap to our players. You know, Steven got us going and early. And then I thought RJ really orchestrated well tonight. Did a tremendous job orchestrating the game. And you know, it was the third game in 5 days, but, you know, we basically only played five or six guys tonight in heavy minutes. So, you know, they reached deep knowing that this can be a pivotal game in the series. So a lot of good things happened to us tonight, and we're pleased to come out with a victory.
17: Thank you, Coach Tim. Now we would like to open the floor to our friends from the press.
19: Coach, could you talk about Stephen? You mentioned he struggled the first two games, but what do you think made him perform well tonight?
18: People are saying, I know there was a lot of internet noise about him not playing well. He's been playing great, you know. I think if you're just looking at Steven strictly as a scorer, you're not looking at the whole, you know, looking at the whole game of basketball. He's a lot more than just being a scorer. And, you know, he impacts winning in so many things that he does. And even when he was not scoring a lot, he's the kind of guy who looks at the game and says, okay, this is what I need to contribute. You know, sometimes it'll be scoring. Sometimes it'll be being the ball mover. Sometimes it'll be the spread out guy. In rain or shine, they were really playing him not to get the ball because they didn't want to. So he spread people out in the corners. Looks like JB saunter in and walk and sit down. He deserves it. He's tired. but, you know, and then the stuff you don't see off the court as well. Steven's such a tremendous leader. So, you know, when everybody said he was struggling, they just said he struggled the last two games. I didn't think he struggled the last two games. He just wasn't looking for a shot. And tonight he came out looking for a shot, and it was impactful. And again, he's going to do what it takes to impact winning. And whether it be rebounding, defending, he's the one defending of Tana Pogoy every night. He defended Nokum and Mamuyak in the last series. So he is contributing to winning. And just because you don't score doesn't mean you're not contributing to winning. And I think tonight we wanted to get off to a quick start. So he was looking for his shot a little bit more. So I thought that was awesome.
19: Coach, speaking of defending, you limited Calvin of Tana to, I think, 2 points. And Nambatak as well, you limited him as well. Talk about the effort on defense.
18: No, that's a lot of that with Steven, especially against Oftana. Pogoy had a big night against us. He hit some big shots and got us down the post a little bit. It's kind of pick your poison with that team. You know, it's hard to get two committed defenders, two really great defenders to go out there and play against Pogoy and Oftana. Scotty tries, but he's a little undersized because, you know, he's generally a point guard. So he tries to be that other committed defender. But, you know, Steven, he comes into the timeout and says, give me the hot guy. Whoever's the hot guy, I'll take. And, again, those are things that people don't see that he contributes and impacts winning with. And, again, you know, we didn't really make any big-time adjustments this game. We just played better.
19: Justin, congratulations. You had 44 points, but as Coach Tim mentioned about all the things he said about Stephen, how big was Stephen setting up for this big night? You guys?
20: I think just he said it, the tone for us, especially offensively. But, you know, he's always consistently, you know, like he said, defending one of the best players on the other team, or if not the best player. And like he said as well, he, you know, we didn't really notice he was struggling because he's always doing so many other things. And I think he's such a great leader as well. You know, whether we're down, whether we're up, he's the one guy. Well, there's plenty of guys, but he's really that one guy that consistently talking to the team and, you know, telling guys, you know, what we should do, or just motivating guys.
19: We all know Stephen, even during his Terra Firma days, that he can ball. How big was it that he was able to prove that he does can ball, especially in a finals game?
20: I think for sure it's, you know, it's going to just boost his confidence. You know, I'm not sure what he shot in the previous couple games, but, you know, seeing them shots go in as a player, you know, that definitely boosts your confidence. And going forward, you know, hopefully we can keep riding that momentum.
19: Coach, how huge is the 2 days off? Because last time you mentioned that the players came off successive games against Rain or Shine.
18: Well, yeah, I mean, there's no perfect way to do it. There's no perfect way to take the 2 day break, but we, you know, I'm sure if you ask Justin, he's happy there's 2 days before the next game. You know, and, you know, basically we're just going to try to, you know, do the rehab and do the recovery and rest as much as we can without getting soft, and understanding that we got to come back real strong, you know, in a game four. So, you know, I've tried all different kinds of ways to do it, and nothing seems to work exactly. You try to repeat it, it doesn't work the second time. You do something right the first time. So, you know, we'll basically do it by instinct and feel, and, you know, by observation and seeing how tired Justin is, seeing how tired RJ, Scotty, all those guys are. And we'll that'll dictate, you know, how we handle these next 2 days.
0: Maraming salamat. Ayan po yung naging post-game press conference with the winning team, Barangay Ginebra Gene Kings. So the Gene Kings are ahead of their best of seven title showdown against the TNT Tropang 5G, 2-1. So maraming salamat sa PBA para po sa post-game press conference na yan. And alamin naman natin sa loobin ng TNT Tropang 5G. At kagabi nga po, no, nakapanayam na media ang isa sa mga key players naman ng TNT Tropang 5G. So they lost last night against the Gene Kings. Ano kayang tumatakbo sa isipan nitong si Roger Pogoy? So narito po ang naging panayam kay RR Pogoy ng TNT Tropang 5G.
2: Bagoy. RR, sayang. For you personally, almost a great game offensively. Kaso yun lang, lumaki ng kagad yung lamang ng Hinebra ng first quarter. From your perspective, what happened?
21: Siguro ano, yun nga, di na naman nasunod yung game plan namin nung first quarter. Doon nagkatalo eh, sa first quarter talaga. Talagang pangit ang depensa namin.
2: But at least may two-day rest. Paano nyo may capitalize yun para to equalize the series?
21: Una-una, back to the drawing board talaga. 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
2: Thank you, RR. 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
0: So, maraming salamat. 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So, ano kayang koponan na makakakuha ng panalo sa game number 4? 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So, this Wednesday, ang ball game natin ay nakaschedule sa Araneta Coliseum. 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And before the match, no, papangalanan din po, paparangalan ang best import of the conference and ang best player ng conference. So, sa palagay nyo, sino ang best import at sino ang best player of the conference? Nako, maraming nagsasabi, matunog ang pangalan ni RJ Abarrientos as best player of the conference. Of course, Justin Brownlee is also one of the candidates for best import. No? Pero, kayo ba? Anong palagay ninyo? Ako, deserving definitely si Justin Brownlee, pero also deserving si Jalen Johnson ng Rain or Shine. 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So, abangan natin, ha? 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So, yung best player, palagay ko, RJ Abarrientos. 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So, sa ano po yan, ha? Sa Miyerkules, announcement, no? Just before the tip-off ng game number 4 between TNT and Barangay Ginebra. Okay? 28 minutes after 7 p.m., we will take a quick break, and then when we continue, pag-usapan naman natin itong aantabayanan natin bukas. Game number 3 ng NBA Finals between the New York Knicks and San Antonio Spurs. So, dyan lamang po kayo. Magbabalik pa tayo sa Sports 918.
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0: Nagbabalik ang Sports 918 dito sa DZSR Sports Radio. And at this point, pag-usapan na natin NBA Finals. Naku, nangangamoy championship na ba New York? Teka lang ha, 2-0 pa lang ang kanilang kalamangan. Anything can happen. Ha, napakahaba pa ng serye natin dito sa NBA Finals. Pero di mo naman masisisi ang New York Knicks. Napakatagal nilang inintay na makarating sa puntong ito. They are 2 wins away from taking their first championship in 53 years. Ang tagal na paghihintay niyan. Kaya excited ang lahat at napakamahal na mga tickets sa Madison Square Garden. So bukas po ang game number 3 between the New York Knicks and San Antonio Spurs. Bit-bit ng New York ang kanilang nakamit na 2-0 commanding lead dito sa finals. Matapos po na makuha nila yung first 2 games ng title showdown, bagamat dun ginawa sa San Antonio ang laban, abay nagwagi ang New York on the road. No? 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Last Saturday na kamit ng Knicks yung 2-0 lead sa best of 7 series after a thrilling 105-104 game 2 victory. Nako eh, napakalaki ng kalamangan ng New York that time, pero hinabol po ng Spurs yung 14-point fourth quarter deficit, and they have a chance to get the victory, but Victor Wembanyama, napaka-crucial ng kanyang turnover, and nabigyan tuloy ng free throw si Jalen Bronson. 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So ang New York po is just the 3rd team after Michael Jordan's 1993 Chicago Bulls and 1995 Houston Rockets to win the first 2 games of the finals on the road and nanalo ng tropeyo ng Larry O'Brien Trophy. So, ang hirap kasing manalo on the road, lalo na sa finals. Diba, napakahirap gawin yan. But the Knicks so far has won 13 straight playoff games. Wow, 13 straight in the postseason. Second longest postseason streak ever po ito. Kasi hawak ng Golden State yung longest winning streak, which is 15. And if ever na ma-sweep ng New York itong final series, matatablahan nila yung Golden State sa longest postseason winning streak. But hindi naman yun yung target ng New York eh, yung record for the longest postseason winning streak. Target nila, championship title. 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Very crucial yun. Kasi kapag natalo pa Spurs bukas, wala na. No, ilista mo na. Kasi napakahirap bumangon from a 0-3 deficit in a series, in a best of 7 series, what more in a final series. So, very difficult na yan. And kung meron mang ang napatunayan ng Spurs,

0: 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They now need an unprecedented comeback. Dahil wala pa pong NBA team na natalo sa first two games ng finals sa kanilang home floor ang nanalo ng championship. There's always a first time, sabi ng San Antonio, who knows? Pero let's see kung papayag ba New York. Dahil definitely, ito na yung time eh, kung gusto talaga nila, di ba, na maibsa ng kanilang title drought. So this is the perfect time. So alamin natin ang saloobin ng mga protagonists for tomorrow's game number 3 at Philippine time 8:30 ng umaga. Okay, double check ko lang. So bukas po game number 3, baka mas maaga kasi sa New York na yung game. 8:30 kasi sa San Antonio. So for tomorrow, ang ball game is game number 3 is at 8:30. Okay, 8:30 pa rin. So, ganun pa rin naman ang oras. Kala ko mas maaga eh. 8:30 ng umaga Manila time. So, the Knicks will host the Spurs at the Madison Square Garden. At no less than the United States President Donald Trump will watch the match tomorrow. Nako, maging lucky charm ba yan? Para sa New York, si President Trump or lucky charm para sa Spurs? Okay, lucky charm lang. Okay, kung anong team, yun ang ating aalamin. So, eto, pakinggan po natin ilan sa mga saloobin na mga protagonists. So, let's hear it first from the leading team, New York Knicks, with Jalen Bronson.
1: Brian Mahoney, Associated Press. Jalen, people want to know what it looks like in New York right now. Normally, you guys wouldn't be here on a practice day. Are you looking around at all? Do you get a sense of it at all? Will you try and look, or not until it's over?
2: Not until it's over.
1: Are you letting your family come look, your friends, anything like that? Or
2: they can do what they want.
3: Gerardo Lopez, Cultura Sports. Jalen, we know how much Kobe Bryant's legacy means to you. I'm wondering if you have been able to rewatch his NBA Finals performances recently, and if you draw any mindfulness techniques from him.
2: I haven't watched anything recently. I think the way I carry myself and the way I do things is a credit to how I was raised by my parents, but also part of their philosophy, I think, seeps into the Mamba mentality as well. So there's a connectivity there. I do my best to stay present in the moment, to do the things I can, to make sure my mind is right, be mentally and physically ready every day, trusting my work. That's what's got me here. So there's connectivity about it, but no, I have not watched.
4: Standing. Chris Mannix, Sports Illustrated. When a guy like you falls into the second round of the draft, a lot of people miss something about you. When you think back on your draft process, what do you think it was that was just underestimated, not seen in you at that time?
2: Everything.
5: Jared
6: Schwartz, New York Post. Jalen, I know you might not be, you know, looking around just yet, but just what do you think it means for this fan base to have a finals game in this building and for the first time in such a long time?
2: I think it's really cool. 27 years since the last finals game in this building. I know our fan base is really excited, as they should be. But as a team, as a us inside the locker room, we have more work to do.
7: Ian O'Connor with The Athletic. Jalen, you obviously had experience in this building in the Big East and with the Mavericks, but for someone who's never experienced it, can you describe what it's like to be a home player, a star player in this building?
2: I've always said this, and I've felt

0: the amount of love I've gotten from this fan base and from the city since day one. I think it's grown over the years, but I'm so thankful. I'm so honored to be able to put New York across my chest. Wouldn't trade that feeling for anything in the world.
1: Sports 918.
2: Maraming salamat. Ayan po ay naging panayam kay Jalen Bronson, no, sa media availability niya earlier today, just before the game 3 tomorrow sa finals against the San Antonio Spurs. And speaking of the San Antonio Spurs, eto, ibahagi naman po namin sa inyo yung naging interview with the head coach ng San Antonio Spurs, Coach Mitch Johnson.
3: Brian Mahoney, Associated Press. Mitch, you know, in some ways tomorrow is going to be different. They haven't had the finals here in a long time, and people know it's going to be quite a scene. Sort of, how do you balance the way you talk about that, if at all, versus, you know, you guys played at Oklahoma City, which is a great home court, and that's, you know, every time it's a big game there. Like, how do you treat tomorrow?
4: Like a finals game. I think there's enough at stake that we'll treat it appropriately. I think there'll obviously be a ton of excitement around the game. It'll be, this arena is like no other, and the added circumstances will be on top of that. And we've been fortunate to play some games in this arena recently that have been, again, not finals, but Christmas game. And again, I think just the added attention around Victor and being in this arena a few times, we've experienced that. And I would expect tomorrow will be more than that, and it'll be a fun environment.
5: Up front, John.
6: Coach Hidel Padilla, Filter 360, Puerto Rico. It seems to me that your game 7, your team play at the highest level. How you get to get the collective effort to do that in these two upcoming games?
4: Yeah, I mean, we're at a stage now where the next game is going to be the biggest game until we're not playing. And we have to continue to execute and compete and finish plays and move on to the next play and understand that, you know, there are going to be circumstances, there are going to be outcomes throughout a game that may not go your way, and we have to continue to be better at the things that we can control and be better at the things that we can influence.
7: Mitch, Christian Winfield, New York Daily News. You guys did a lot of good in that fourth quarter. I'm just wondering how you look at it, and then down the stretch, like, what are some things you guys could have done differently? Obviously, there was self-inflicted wounds there. Victor throws the ball off his teammates back. Just how do you process that fourth quarter where you guys did a lot good, but then didn't come up with the win down the stretch?
4: Yeah, I think, you know, when you break down the 96 minutes of the two games in the fourth quarter, as you said, we've done some things well. I think we have not played to our standard. New York's played very well. They have something to do with that, and we have to just be better at some of those things. You know, we got them late clock a ton. We fouled Anunoby on a three, baseline out of bounds. Brunson gets a quick pass to a layup without any resistance. And then obviously, you know, loose ball foul there at the end, like you said. We've put ourselves in positions at times to make them miss, and we have to clean up the rebound and finish possessions out, and we have to be better again at taking advantage of when we put ourselves in good starting spots to take advantage of the things that we are doing well. And I think that's probably been, if there's a thematic thing, the biggest thing is when we've put in some good hard work at times and have not taken advantage of that hard work, and that's been partially, you know, some undisciplined things of us, and partially also, you know, New York stepped up and made some plays at the end of clock and to finish out possessions.
8: Yeah, Mitch, Don Harris, WAI San Antonio. Some of it's just X's and O's, but from a psychological approach, interested to know your approach with a young team to keep them encouraged after losing two games in a row at home and knowing what's ahead.
4: We got one game tomorrow night at 8:30 in Madison Square Garden, and it's the only game that matters, and we got to come in here ready to win it.
5: Thank you, Coach.
2: Maraming salamat kay Coach Mitch Johnson. So, ayan, they have to win and they will go for a victory tomorrow. Okay, samantala, ito naman, alamin natin ang saloobin mindset ni Victor Wembanyama before game number 3 So narito po si Victor Wembanyama ng San Antonio Spurs.
3: Hi, Victor. Brian Mahoney, Associated Press. When you first played here, Coach Popovich told you about how special this building was supposed to be and maybe the best place to play basketball. Have you found that to be the case the times you've come played here? How have you enjoyed the experience?
5: Yeah, it's been very enjoyable being here. I don't remember Pop saying that, though, but I've definitely noticed it.
9: Jared Weiss, The Athletic. The offense the Knicks have, it's had you defending all over the place, running around, when a lot of teams, you're able to kind of like take a breather at the beginning of a possession, play near the rim. How has that challenge been for you, and what have you learned over these first few games about how you have to defend this team?
5: The challenge has been mostly about the will to do it. And I feel like I take a breather at the end of the season.
10: Hey, Victor, what has it been like for you to play alongside De'Aaron Fox, and what have you learned from him?
5: It's been great. I think it's been saving us a lot of trouble, especially over the course of the season, you know. It's sometimes he makes things very easy for us. And, he's an experienced guy that we've always been able to turn to when we need it. Especially, I think it's easy to forget that our guards are really young and how precious he's been for them.
11: Catedral Deportiva from Santiago, Chile. I want to understand, not from a player standpoint, but as a human being, 22-year-old human being, how do you deal with pressure for games like these two ahead?
5: How do I deal with it? I think the key is acceptance a lot of times, and taking a step back, realizing the journey that's behind us and what's ahead of us, and just being okay with who I am, where I am, what I'm doing. I think at the end of the day, this is everything that I wish for, so there's no reason to really overthink it. This is what I'm built for.
12: Last question.
13: Hey, Victor, for NBA Mexico and Latam. So what's the biggest lesson you've learned throughout these two finals games?
5: The biggest lesson is that, I don't know if that's a lesson, but I'm just going to say it like this. We need to capitalize and actually use all the efforts we did, because it felt like we did a lot. We did a lot of things wrong, but we also were relentless and kept pushing, but kind of like wasted that effort, even though I know it's not wasted because our lessons are learned, and I know we're not going to make the mistakes of the past again, but in a moment like this, we need to make these things matter.
2: Okay, maraming salamat po. Ayan yung naging panayam ng media kay Victor Wembanyama sa naging media availability nito earlier today, just before the game 3 tomorrow sa oras natin sa Pilipinas dito sa NBA Finals. So good luck sa San Antonio Spurs and New York Knicks. Tomorrow po, 8:30 a.m. ang tip-off sa Madison Square Garden gagawin ng laban. 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Very, syempre excited sila at ngayon lang uli sila nakatungtong sa, 'di ba, sa level na to na nasa NBA Finals, two wins away from that coveted Larry O'Brien trophy. 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Especially talagang mahigpit ang seguridad dahil manonood sa game si President Donald Trump. Okay, so good luck sa lahat ng mga participants and hopefully walang may injure na player kasi gusto nating makita na talagang sukatan ng lakas parehong team, di ba, dito sa NBA Finals. So with that, maraming salamat po sa inyong pagsubaybay sa ating programang Sports 918. Maraming salamat sa mga kasama natin dyan sa Master Control sa Malolos Transmitter site. Ako po si Rhea Arevalo. Ito po ang Sports 918 sa DZSR Sports Radio.
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6: Kulturang Pinoy, tradisyon, musika, sining, literatura at iba pa. Anything and everything fun and Filipino. 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
7: Ang kwento ng adobo. From its humble beginnings sa hapagkainan ng mga Pilipino noong ika-16 na siglo to 21st century international tables, adobo, the most famous and the country's national dish, speaks of our culture, the sour and the salty, the sweetness and spice, mixed with the richness of tender chunks of pork or chicken, sometimes both, together. It has traveled provinces, crossed continents to inspire chefs and delight peoples across the seas. Traditionally cooked in clay pots, the Spanish gave the name adobo to the dish, from adobar, which means marinate. It is an indigenous cooking method that uses vinegar and salt to preserve food in the tropical climate. It's been cooked a multitude of ways. Simple, may maanghang, merong may coconut milk, depende sa rehiyon na siyang pinanggalingan. It's so flexible, it can create various and sometimes new tastes. Panlasang Pinoy has listed 31 of what they call insanely delicious adobo recipes. There's the traditional chicken adobo. Simple, made with chicken, soy sauce, vinegar, garlic, peppercorns, and bay leaves. There's adobo that varies in color and taste. Adobong dilaw, adobong pula, at adobong puti. At hindi lang lutong chicken or pork. May adobong tahong, adobong kangkong, and chicken feet adobo. The New York Times once shared on Twitter a simple chicken adobo recipe as comfort food to cook in the middle of winter. The Food Network had its own adobo recipe. And there is apparently a Spanish chicken adobo with chocolate. This humble but iconic adobo is not without controversy. Wikipedia says a trade department once announced plans to standardize the most popular Filipino dishes to make them easier to promote, starting with the adobo. Maraming hindi natuwa at binatikos ang plano. The agency did a 180, said it's not mandatory and will only be done as a benchmark to define a basic traditional recipe para malaman kung tunay na Filipino dish pag nasa international setting. The adobo has been honored abroad, was runner-up in the Best Nouveau Street Food in the